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3: 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Hokanui.

0: G'day New Zealand, good afternoon. Welcome to the country, I'm Jamie Mackay as we go country on a Friday. But Luke Combs here, going to kick off the show today with, well, he's the relatively new president, he's been in the job about a month, Colin Hurst, Federated Farmers. We'll get his commentary or comments on the big, I guess, farming business story of the day. No surprise, Trump and his tariffs. We'll also see how he's getting on at Fed Farmers, getting his feet under the desk or the table. Kylie Dorr, this is a great story. The winner, the supreme winner of the NZI Rural Business, Rural Women's Business Awards, held last night in Parliament. Great story behind this girl. She's represented New Zealand at motocross. Such a good story. Another guest or two guests with good stories, brother and sister Emma Poole and Tim Dangean, both former Young Farmers of the Year. We're going to talk to Michelle Riddell, from the Rural Support Trust, and Barry Soper on a weird and wacky and wonderful week in politics. And if I can track him down, having a bit of trouble getting a hold of him, but I'll talk to Chris Brandolino. Buckle up, it's going to snow. But it is winter. All that on the country today. Up next, Colin Hurst. Let's kick off the show today with, I guess, the big news. No surprise, we were all expecting it. Donald Trump slapping tariffs on 60 countries, including us, Australia, the UK, Japan, China, just about everybody, really. The net effect for us is tariffs have gone from 10% to 12.5%, apparently because we have inadequately enforced bans on goods produced by forced labour. I didn't realise we did that in this country. Let's get the opinion of the leading farmer, the first farmer of the country, the new or relatively new president of Federated Farmers, South Canterbury arable and dairy farmer, Colin Hurst. Colin, no surprise. What do you make of this? Good afternoon, by the way.
1: Yeah, good afternoon, Jamie. Yeah, it's no surprise. Look, this has been Trump's sort of mantra. And obviously, there was a bit of a hiccup with the court process. But yeah, we've landed back in it again. So it's unfortunate, but hopefully we can just keep building our relationships with the states going forward.
0: Well, to be fair, our trade with the states, despite or in spite of the tariffs, is going really, really well. And I guess moving from 10 to 12.5% is not going to move the needle that much. But do you reckon, Colin, this is the new normal?
1: Hard to say. This is what's going on around the world. It's sort of moving to that more protectionist sort of stance. But New Zealand has lots of other options. Thank goodness with the current government producing all these free trade agreements and open new markets and opportunities, just like we've been seeing. So I think New Zealand has got a lot more choice than we're used to. So, yeah, I think it's all right, Jamie. I think we'll be right.
0: Oh, we've got to learn to live with it. That's just the way it is. Hey, you've been in the job, I think, 1 month tomorrow, and I know you've been in Wellington treading the corridors of power, rubbing shoulders with the influence.

0: influential, should I say. But I guess in your previous life as the vice president of Federated Farmers, you were well connected with these people anyhow.
1: Yes, no, definitely well connected. But when you become the president, it's just moving up next level. And when you're new in a role, that only happens, at the start. And the doors were open for us. We took the opportunity to meet the Prime Minister, leader of the opposition, the Greens, met the Greens Party, and had dinner with Shane Jones. So we were right across the political spectrum there. So,
0: well, I think the dinner with Shane Jones would have been the most exciting of those events.
1: Oh, most definitely. Yep. He's a great orator, isn't he?
0: He's wonderful. Tell me about your meeting with the Greens. Was it with Steve Abel or was it with Chloe and Marama?
1: Marama, Steve Abel, it's mainly those two. We're just talking about the things we agreed on, and certainly in our five-point plan that Federated Farmers produced, we've got some environmental things in there that we all agree with. The Kiri 2 Trust funding that more, so that was something that we can agree on. Obviously didn't agree on the fertiliser ban, but we got some clarification exactly what they were meaning there. It was good engagement right across the political spectrum there, Jamie.
0: You've got to tread a pretty fine line in the next few months. When I say you, Federated Farmers, and I know you've made a real effort under previously Wayne Langford and now you to build a bridge, especially with the Labor Party. And it seems that the Labor Party, Joe Luxton's been accommodating, I guess, in that degree. So is Chippy. You're covering your bases ahead of the election.
1: Yeah, definitely. And we had a really good meeting with Chris Hipkins. And then later in the day, we had a meeting with the Labor Caucus, or a few of them. So good engagement. We've built on that under Wayne's leadership with the meetings we've had with the Labor Party, and it's something you just want to build on. And they understand farmers a whole lot more than they did previous time they were in charge.
0: Before I let you go, you're a Waimate arable and now I think dairy farmer. You guys are supposedly staring down the barrel of a super El Nino. It could be a dry summer for you, but no signs of dryness at the moment. The opposite's the case.
1: Yeah, it's definitely the opposite here, Jamie. Look, we had been dry late last year, moving into the autumn. We got all our crops established in good time. It wasn't not being too wet, but by golly, we've got a dump of rain over the last couple of weeks, and things are pretty wet. And certainly when we're wintering stock out there, it hasn't been very nice for the guys out there moving breaks while it's raining and whatnot. But last 10 days, we've had some beautiful weather and things are setting up really well for the spring. So,
0: yep, and we had a positive GDT this week, which lift the spirits of the dairy farmers a wee bit.
1: By golly, that's something I'll take a lot more interest now since we've got an interest in the dairy farming, Jamie. So.
0: Well, yeah, the old arable farming's tough work at the moment, and Trump's not making it any easier, not even counting his tariffs, his war and the Middle East crisis and the fuel is a bit of a nightmare. Another subject for another day. Hey, Colin Hurst, thanks for your time. Always appreciate it.
1: Thanks, Jamie.
0: 13 after 12. Thank you, Colin Hurst, new president of Federated Farmers. If you haven't heard the story, it was leading the news. Trump's tariffs. The United States will slap taxes of 10 to 12.5% on imports from 60 countries, accounting for 99% of US imports. We were already at 10. We moved to 12.5%. Now, Trump's reason for doing this is, he says, countries such as Japan, Australia, the UK and us, just picking some countries out, some of the 60 countries, have inadequately enforced bans on goods produced by forced labour. Isn't that rich, coming from a nation that, I can't say extorts, but certainly uses Mexican, Latino labour in a forced labour position? The man is a disgrace, an absolute disgrace. Okay, up next, someone who is wonderful, or I reckon this is a great story, best story of the day. She's from West Otago. She's a real go-getter. Her name is Kylie Dorr. Last night, she was awarded the Supreme Winner of the NZI Rural Women Business Awards in Parliament. We're going to chat to her next on The Country. Like my kind of Saturday night.
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7: I got a 3-night run. We're gonna kick it off in Birmingham.
0: Kylie Dore joins us on The Country. Who's Kylie Dore? Well, she is the supreme winner of the NZI Rural Women Business Awards held in Parliament last night. Kylie, you're domiciled in West Otago. You are famous as the owner of Southern Reproductive, an independent reproductive services and training business that you began 5 years ago. Or are you more famous as an international motocross rider? Good afternoon.
8: Good afternoon. Today, I think I'm a bit more famous for being a businesswoman than I am a bike rider.
0: We'll come back to your bike riding because that's a great story in itself. Tell me about Southern Reproductive.
8: So, Southern Reproductive's been a journey. I started it not quite 5 years ago after returning to New Zealand from the United States. So I lived over there for 8 years working in reproduction and for a large group of New Zealand dairy investors running some grass-based farms. And I saw a really big gap in the market and thought things could be done better. So I started off just providing part-time artificial insemination service locally in West Otago. And it's certainly grown over the last 5 years. So we've got more than 20 seasonal employees. We cover most parts of the South Island with our artificial insemination service. We also pregnancy scan cows, and 18 months ago we took on distribution for IMV Technologies products. So that's the veterinary ultrasound equipment that all veterinarians and sheep scanners use across the country. So we're the nationwide distributor repairer for that stuff, which is currently the largest part of our business, actually. And we also have an AI training school. And a couple of months ago, we took on the contract to do the same thing with ultrasound equipment over in Australia. So, yeah, it's been pretty busy. It's an understatement, I think.
0: I was going to say, can I just ask you how old you are?
8: I am 36. I'll be 37 in a month or two.
0: What brought you to West Otago, or are you a native?
8: Oh, that's a good question. No. So I was born in Hawaii. My dad was American. My mum's a Kiwi. Moved back to New Zealand when my dad passed away when I was five, and grew up in Northland. My grandparents were dairy farmers up there. And then my mum met a chap that was a dairy farmer. The dairy boom was going on in Southland, and we shifted down south, but were pretty transient and seemed to change jobs every 12 months. So as a teenager, moved a lot, lived all over the country, which was both challenging, but when you reflect on it, pretty darn good. Really learnt some very valuable skills at a very, very early age. Learnt how to milk cows and calve cows and do a feed budget pretty early on. And anyways, my first job out of home, I was 18 and I moved to Te Panui as an apprentice mechanic for Duane Service Centre. I rode and raced dirt bikes a little bit and thought that that would be a pretty cool job. It definitely wasn't for me. I couldn't sit still long enough and went back to milking cows on weekends and eventually went back to dairy farming, which took me over to America, and now here we are.
0: Tell me how you ended up representing New Zealand at world championship level on your dirt bike.
8: Well, so after starting Southern Reproductive, 12 months in business, I thought, oh, I'm going to celebrate and buy myself a dirt bike to have a hobby to do with my two boys. And the plan was just, you know, to ride on the weekend. So I bought a bike off Facebook Marketplace, I think it was. Anyways, 12 months into that, I'd won a national championship and was asked to represent New Zealand at a world championship. So less than 2 years after stepping back onto a bike, I was over in Spain representing New Zealand as part of the first women's team at the International 6-Day Enduro.
0: Well, how do you fit all that into a day, a week, a month and a year? Kylie Dorr, great to chat to you. I could chat to you all day. Congratulations. It must have been a real buzz taking out the Supreme Winner title at the NZI Rural Business or Rural Women Business Awards. Great to chat. Thanks for your time.
8: Thank you very much.
9: Thank you. It's 22 away from, or 22 after one. She is an amazing woman. She is the Rural Women's... I can't trouble with being a bloke. I was saying this a wee bit earlier this morning when I was teeing up an interview with Michelle Ruddle. I was saying I struggle with multitasking. And the trouble with doing this job is you're sitting in a studio, you've got to run the desk. That's challenging enough in itself for me. You're looking at a screen, all the text coming in. You're checking websites while you're talking. And then you're looking, getting personal texts, some of them abusive, some of them in good humour. So I'm trying to do all those things. And unlike Kylie, who's a super multitasker, I'm failing miserably, but I'll try and improve myself. And because up next I'm going to talk to a real multitasker. Her name is Emma Paul. Like, she's a dairy farmer. She's got a couple of dairy farms. She's a vet. She's a mum of three, and she's a former New Zealand Young Farmer of the Year. And not to be outdone, her older brother Tim is a former Young Farmer of the Year as well. He's down in Southland, so he'll be buckling in for a cold weekend, I would imagine. I'm trying to get hold of Chris Brandolino as well, not having much luck to update the weather for you. But anyhow, Emma Paul and Tim Dangean next. We are going to chat about the new mental health app that was launched at Field Days. It's called Ignite. We'll tell you all about that. Some really interesting stats on that one. And Barry Soper on knee pads, Stuart Nash and Paul Henry, and what a weird and wonderful and wacky week it's been in Wellington.
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6: The Country with Jamie Mackay and Farmlands. 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Hokonui.

0: Today's Farmer Panel features brother and sister, both former Young Farmers of the Year, Emma Paul in Waikato, Tim Dangean, her older brother, gone down to the Riviera of the South, Riverton, to go dairy farming. Rightio, I'll start with you two young farmers. The world is in front of you. It looks like you might have to learn. I'll start with you, Emma, to farm with tariffs.
1: Good afternoon, Jenny. And yeah, it's looking that way, isn't it? I think in our farming career, we're going to see a raft of different things thrown at us, and dealing with finances and tariffs and things that the rest of the world throws at us is just going to be something we're going to have to learn to manage, I think. So we've just got to make sure that what we are doing on farm, we're doing the best job we can, I guess, to make sure that we do make some money.
0: Tim, you won't have been surprised by this tariff announcement. Trump's effectively moved us from 10% to 12.5% because we've inadequately, did you realise this, we've inadequately enforced bans on goods produced by forced labour. It's rather rich, isn't it, coming from America?
2: Yeah, extremely rich, I think, Jamie, and quite surprising, really. But yeah, it just sort of sets the scene and the tone, doesn't it, for the unstable geopolitical environment that we now have to operate in. And I suppose it puts more light on our story than ever, doesn't it, that we need to make sure that we're doing as good a job as we can of relaying how good our processes and procedures are on farm and to the standard that we're delivering this quality produce so that we can hopefully use it as a strong bargaining chip to make sure that we stay on the right sides of these tariffs. And yeah, I guess it puts more pressure on free trade agreements, doesn't it, and making sure that our politicians are working hard for us there.
0: Were you wrapped? Because I know you were at the Young Farmer Grand Final. I think you both were. I was over offshore when it was on. But Tim, you would have been wrapped, no doubt, to see Tom Slee continue a wonderful family history, which you have a close connection to.
2: Yeah, it was fantastic, Jamie, and an awesome event all around. Tom did really well, and it was a neat thing to see, really, for his family that we're all up there in big numbers. So, yeah, very proud of Tom and how he carried himself throughout. But a fantastic field all around, Jamie. Some awesome young men up there and a great competition. It was awesome to see the Prime Minister show up for the evening show, which was great, and many other politicians. And I think it just really shines a light on the momentum that's in behind the Young Farmers Organisation at the moment. And obviously these politicians are trying to get out as much as they can during an election year, but I think they can also see the importance that Young Farmers Club plays in our club regions, and making sure that there's an opportunity for young people to get out and meet other like-minded individuals within their communities. And yeah, the strength that it just plays for our primary sector is massive. So it was awesome to see and a great event.
0: Emma, I know you were there as well, or I assume you were there as well. Am I right in saying that?
1: No, I wasn't, Jamie.
0: You weren't there. Sorry.
1: But I would have liked to have been.
0: Well, you've just got enough on your plate as it is. You're a mother of three, you're a vet, and you've got a couple of dairy farms with your husband, Chris. But what I will say, just echoing what Tim has said, I interviewed all seven of those young men. There was no female finalists this year around. And I must say, all seven were outstandingly impressive.
1: It was a really good field to see that come through.
0: Emma, you need to go and stand somewhere with reception. I'll just go back to your older brother, Tim. Tim, farming in Southland these days, you won the title out of the North Island. Of course, the home farm is in Murawai there. But how's the winter going? Because I think you might get a bit of a nip in the backside this weekend, but better now than in a month's time.
2: Yeah, you're right, Jamie. It's been a fair winter, I suppose, talking to the locals. I've only been down here for one winter myself, so it's my second, so it's probably not fair for me to comment too much on it on behalf of all of Southland, but I think it's been fair. You know, there's been fog spells, but some rain in between, but we'd certainly rather have winter in winter down here rather than it push into the springs like it has the last couple of seasons. So it has been fair, but yeah, certainly a bit of weather watch on for this weekend. I think tonight they're expecting snow down to 300 metres and through Saturday as well. So, yeah, but I think most of Southland is primed and ready for spring. And, yeah, on farm we're ready to get into the calving. It sort of start to miss the animals after they've been off farm for a couple of months. So, yeah, really looking forward to it.
0: Meanwhile, your sister seems to be calving all year round. Emma, have you found some decent reception?
1: Hopefully. Can you hear now, Jamie?
0: Well, I can kind of hear you now. Just a quick comment from you to wrap it. Feeder calf sales, highest ever prices, capital stock, very expensive. These are your comments, not mine.
1: Well, Jane, the feeder cut sale up here at Cambridge fetched nearly 1,000 calves last week, and the top Charolais bulls were selling for $750, which I've never seen prices like that for four-day-olds. And I don't know who's making a margin off that when your rearing costs are close to $300. So the Dad and I were talking about it last week, actually, and we think that beef farmers aren't actually making as much of a margin as we thought they were with these elevated prices, because their capital stock is so expensive to buy in. But history would tell us that if you wait a little bit and go to the feeder calf sales in a month or so, when all of the calf rearers' barns are all full, the prices certainly drop. And if I was a beef farmer, I'd probably be looking at rearing some calves that you might be able to pick up cheap later in August. But at the moment, as a dairy farmer, I'd be certainly thinking about sending my calves to the sales rather than trying to rear them myself.
0: There you go. A bit of advice from the 2023 Young Farmer of the Year, Emma Paul, and the 2022 Young Farmer of the Year, her older brother, Tim Dangean. Thank you. Always good to chat to you guys.
1: Cheers, Jamie.
2: Thanks, Jamie.
0: Thanks, guys. It is 28 away from one. You're with the country. $750 for four-day-old calves. That is huge, huge money, isn't it? Rightio, up next, I've found him, or I think I've found him, Chris Brandolino. Believe it or not, he wasn't on the show last week, which is a bit of a shame, because I was going to rib him about his appearance in the New Zealand Women's Weekly. We might ask him about that and the weather over the weekend. We are in for a cold snap, but it is winter. We're going to talk about the Ignite Mental Health Platform, which was launched at Field Days, and Barry Soper to wrap the country.
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0: Welcome back to the country, Luke Combs. Good old boy. Here's a good old boy from America originally. Long Island, I think, Chris Brandolino.
1: No,
0: sorry.
1: Upstate.
0: Upstate New York. I should have known that because it was probably in the Woman's Weekly article about you and Mrs. Brando. Oh. Eh? You're a show pony. What happened to weathermen just being humble, non-publicity-seeking weathermen?
1: Oh, that probably went out the window when radio announcers hopped in.
0: Okay, look, that's enough ribbing about your Woman's Weekly appearance.
1: Man.
0: Now, shock horror, it's July, yeah. It's the middle of July, we're just past the middle of July and it's going to snow.
1: Yeah, look, we have a really sharp cold snap coming to the country, there's no doubt about it. And look, it may be even a sharper sort of cold snap in the sense that we haven't had many. June was the warmest June on record in terms of temperature for the country. And now we're going to see a big puff of chilly air coming over this weekend, starting over the South Island late tonight and certainly moving up the country. And so by Saturday night into Sunday, pretty much the entire nation will be into a deep chill. As you say, it's late July, it's midwinter. These things are expected. We'll warm up behind that, Jamie, and then another sharp cold snap is likely to come about this time next week and for the weekend, and that could be more significant. I think that one coming in the first week of August does bear watching because that could be a bit more profound in terms of bite or sharpness.
0: Yeah, and I guess when we get into August, it starts to become a bit more of a worry for farmers from a lambing and calving point of view. I know that calving's underway in some places in the North Island, not really in the South Island yet, but we're not a mile away.
1: Yeah, exactly. And you know, it's temperature's one thing, but it's also precipitation. You know, it's one thing if it's chilly, but if it's chilly and wet, then obviously that creates a different element. In terms of rainfall, if you look at the big picture over the next basically what's called 2 weeks, so we're talking broad strokes here, right? We're smoothing out, you know, many days into a two-week sort of summary. It's the lower in western South Island. That'll probably have a wet lean, which is kind of congruent with and a developing, well, not even developing, it's here, El Nino. And that wetness could extend up toward the Taranaki region, perhaps the Manawatu. Now, conversely, for those in the eastern part of Northland and the eastern upper North Island, so Northland, Coromandel, perhaps Bay of Plenty, maybe Tadoffa de Gisborne, I think rainfall over the next 2 weeks could be kind of neutral where it should be or below normal. So if there's going to be drier than usual conditions, it'll be in those aforementioned areas. Maybe even top of the South Island could see some drier than usual conditions basically over the next 2 weeks. And then as we go deeper into the August month and getting closer to spring, we are expecting these more persistent westerlies to unfold. We talked about this. This is a spring thing. And so, while El Nino has really formed and it's becoming a very strong El Nino, those teleconnections, how we experience El Nino, will take some time to eventuate. But that we think will happen as we get into the spring season, i.e. September and beyond.
0: Hey, Chris Brandolino, star, pin-up boy from the Woman's Weekly. Thanks for taking time to chat to me today because I know you kind of got out of your deathbed to do it. So I really appreciate your time.
1: Not my deathbed, but I am suffering from man flu, which, as we know, is really bad. So always good to talk with you, Jamie, man flu or not.
0: Man flu, Woman's Weekly, you're covering all the bases. See you, Chris.
1: All right, buddy.
0: Here we go, Chris Brandolino from Earth Sciences NZ. Okay, Michelle's wandered in here. That must be time to do the rural news. Actually, Michelle, you've chosen Luke Combs. We go like to go country on the country on a Friday. Catchy, isn't it? This is my kind of Saturday night.
2: Yeah, it's good. It's the first time you haven't changed my music in a while, too.
0: Well, you normally have an appalling taste in music, so I have to change it to the Pet Shop Boys or something that everyone loves. Joking. Here is Michelle with the latest in rural news.
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2: And did I hear a hint of jealousy in your voice over that story? You know, a Brando being in the Weekly and you not?
0: No. Actually, I when the farming show, or the country as we are now, celebrated 30 years, a couple of years ago, we went down and did a broadcast in the Emerson's tiny pub in Riversdale on the Shallard farm next to my old home farm. There was talk from some people in Auckland that maybe a woman's weekly feature could be a part of the 30 years. No. No, no, no, no, no, no, no, no, no. If some people in the media, especially in other rural programs, need to realise that they have a face for radio. Andy, I hope your show's going well. What do you got for me?
2: Okay, Rural News, more awards. So last night, the New Zealand Apples and Pears awarded Mal Ewers from Tasman with an Outstanding Contribution Award in recognition of decades of service, leadership and commitment to the sector at the New Zealand Apples and Pears Conference, which was held in Queenstown. Mal began her career with ENSA and then spent more than 20 years as a compliance and logistics manager at Hottie's Fruit Co. and has assisted packhouses across New Zealand to implement best practice. The Outstanding Contribution Award recognises individuals who have made a significant and lasting impact on New Zealand's apple and pear industry. And you have sports news there, Jamie.
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0: Mid-Canterbury coach Matt Winter says his team will bring the Ranfurly Shield home when they challenge holders Otago in Alexandra this afternoon. Despite the Heartland Championship side never having held the provincial log of wood, Winter insists the Hammers can deliver a modern-day miracle. And, of course, Mid-Canterbury, you go back to the Jock Ross days in the early 80s anyhow, they had a really, really strong side. It wasn't unusual for them to beat Canterbury. I'm really interested in how big Fabian Holland goes in his comeback match this afternoon, because he's a champion player and a champion bloke. I can say that because he's a friend of a friend, that he's an outstanding young man, and no one has rehabilitated harder or works as hard on their game as him. Good luck to Fabian. And that is your sports news this afternoon. It could be quite chilly, I would imagine, in Alexandra this afternoon for that Ranfurly Shield Challenge. Good to see it going to the smaller centres. Up next on the country, we're going to look at something that was launched a couple of months ago at Field Days. It's the Ignite Mental Health platform. Who's using it and who can use it? It's coming up next.
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5: 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Hokanui.
6: For a little too long, I've been waiting on a drummer to kick off a comeback song.
2: Well, you might remember a couple of months ago we were broadcasting live at Field Days from the Farmland site. One of the real highlights was the launch of the Ignite Mental Health platform. So 2 months on, we're going to see how this free platform is going for farmers and rural folk right around the country. But just before I do, Lauren Aberhart joins us. She's the head of brand and communications at Farmlands. And Lauren, being a bit of a rugby fan, especially a Southland Stags fan, I just want to give you a wee pat on the back, if I can, for sponsoring NPC and FPC Rugby. Well done.
7: Thank you. We're so excited, and it's such a really exciting opportunity for us to connect with rural communities where they come together. So can't wait to bring it to life.
2: Well, the stats around how rural people consume, or why they consume so much rugby, are really interesting. And I think you're going to run a promotion a bit like Rabobank do with their Good Deeds promotion, where you're going to have a fundraiser or lots of good prizes for one rugby club to win.
7: Yes, absolutely. We're looking to kind of upgrade one rural rugby club with a full top-to-toe upgrade. They'll have farmland staff come and do a working bee. We're hoping to get them some farmland flex solar panels, you know, a year's worth of fertiliser, and just anything that can support that club to thrive.
2: Well, there's a club down in Southland called Riversdale. You can add them to the list. That was your baby, and this Ignite Mental Health platform's kind of your baby as well. 2 months on, how's it going?
7: Oh, it's going really well. I mean, I think the uptake has been fantastic. And in some ways, it's a double-edged sword, right? And Michelle will understand completely how it's amazing to be able to provide support for mental health, but you almost don't want people to need it. But we're really pleased to be able to provide this free mental health and wellbeing support platform to rural people. And we're seeing that people are engaging with it. 100% of the sessions have been taken online, because it does offer a phone and in-person service too, but the proof of concept in it being digitally available has really been proven.
2: Michelle is, of course, Michelle Ruddle, who is the National Chairperson for the Rural Support Trust, doing a great job. The Rural Support Trust is doing a wonderful job. Okay, Michelle, how's it working from your end?
8: Amazing. It is reaching our farmers and our growers out in our rural communities. And as Lauren's pointed out, being online has taken away access issues, so our farmers and growers can access it online at home from their phone. And the feedback we've had has been amazing.
2: Michelle, one of the big issues with mental health, and rural mental health for that matter, is that people don't often like to admit they've got a problem, or especially males are a bit backwards and coming forwards. Can this be an anonymous sort of service?
8: Absolutely. And what is brilliant about it is it breaks down that stigma or that barrier that we often associate with mental health, particularly our own, when we do need help, but we're too scared, if you like, or not sure about reaching out, because we don't want to be seen to be asking for help. And what this initiative does, it breaks down that barrier. It allows people to access professional counselling or psychology or other professional services that are going to support them through their tough time without anyone else knowing.
2: And that is one of the big issues. And the uptake, as Lauren said, this is a male dominated business, unfortunately, for the blokes.
8: Yeah, and what I think is really interesting and what's going to be a great success story is the stories we can share of the data that is available. So we know that at the moment our pastoral farmers are probably having a good run in their cycle of farming, but the information we've got is that actually it's our rural contractors, our vegetable growers and our viticulturalists that are seeking the support at the moment. So a different part of the sector.
2: So Lauren from Farmlands, is this free to everybody or do you have to be a Farmlands shareholder?
7: No, absolutely not. You do not have to be a Farmlands shareholder. In fact, we've made the platform so easy to access that all you have to do is identify as rural. You go to the ruralsupport.org.nz site, you click into Ignite, into the platform, you enter your email address and away you go. It's three free sessions. After that, you can pay privately or you can be referred back into the public health system, or you can work with FarmStrong to build the tools and well-being that you might need ongoing. But there are no barriers to accessing the website. You just have to identify as rural.
2: Well, Lauren Aberhart from Farmlands, good on you for putting your money where your mouth is, not only in supporting rugby, but also rural mental health. And Michelle Ruddle, it goes without saying, you're doing a wonderful job at your organisation, the Rural Support Trust. Thank you both for your time today.
7: Thank you. Thank you.
2: Thanks, guys. It is 10 away from 1. Yeah, and there's a lot of good work going on in that space. Our old mate, Wiggy. Lean on a gate, talk to a mate. Of course, FarmStrong. FarmStrong's all about the simple daily habits and mental skills that help people manage the ups and downs of farming and growing. Last year, 20,000 farmers, 20,000, boosted their well-being thanks to FarmStrong. 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Barry Soper wraps the week in Wellington and beyond to wrap the country for this week.
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2: Well, we chatted to Chris Brandolino earlier, who got out of his deathbed basically to chat to us, and here's another man going the extra mile just to chat to us today on The Country, our political correspondent Barry Soper, who was at a doctor's appointment. And Barry, you've kicked the poor old doctor out of his own room to do this interview. Thank you for your time.
17: Good afternoon, Jamie. Yes, he's a very understanding doctor.
2: I hope he's not charging you for this, or else you might have to charge me. Now, talk about doctors. Does Stuart Nash need one after Finlayson threw him under the bus?
17: Well, yes, it's been a tough time, I must say. I mean, Stuart Nash, what he thought he was doing was sending a private text to Chris Finlayson, who he got on with quite well. He didn't know that what would happen to that text would be that Chris Finlayson would turn around and read it out to the media. And, you know, he was absolutely shocked by that. And it's not to take anything away from what was said. But the fact is, I've talked to Stu Nash over the past 24 hours several times, and he's very remorseful, not about just about his own situation. He's more remorseful, I think, about how it was perceived. And he said, of course, he believes that women should be entitled and take pregnancy leave, but he was talking about other matters in relation to his opponent, his National Party opponent, in his seat that he's trying, what he was, trying to win.
2: So was this a National Party attack on New Zealand First? Because it would appear to me, I see the likes of Luxon at the moment, he spends more time attacking New Zealand First than he does Labour.
17: Well, he's probably giving back what he's got from Winston Peters lately. I mean, you know, when you see Shane Jones just recently, he wasn't penalised for it, accusing Luxon of using knee pads when he met the Indian Prime Minister. Well, you know, I think Luxon performed very well with the Indian Prime Minister. I mean, this is a country of 1.4 billion people that we're doing just done a trade deal with. Why shouldn't he make him welcome in this country the way he did? It wasn't sycophantic. It wasn't bowing. It wasn't being subservient. It was being what a country should be when it's just succeeded in securing what is a very important trade deal.
2: Hey, you reckon Winston? I reckon Winston's grinning away in the background. He's quite happy to let Shane off the chain, isn't he?
17: Oh, you know, Shane Jones says a lot. And he says that the difference is, I guess, he says it with good humour, and people usually laugh at what he says. I mean, the butter chicken tsunami was another one. Well, you know, some people would say that was highly racist, but, you know, he gets away with it because he laughs when he makes a joke like that.
2: Hey, just to finish on, Paul Henry, the celebrity candidate, one of many in this election, he's going to liven things up, and he's a bit like Shane Jones. He's not going to temper his behaviour, is he?
17: Well, it was ridiculous for Labour to come out and say that he threatened the life, or he threatened to shoot Chris Hipkins, is patently absurd. This was a light-hearted game that's been played many a time, and I think people who listened to him play it, as I did, would know just he should never have got into the situation that he was in. But nevertheless, he got into it and, you know, did what others have done before and probably embarrassed himself.
2: Hey, Barry Soper, thanks for taking time out of your doctor's visit to chat to us today. I hope he's not charging in 6-minute increments. Go well, my friend.
17: Cheers, Jamie. I'll invite him back in now.
2: Good on you. Barry Soper wrapping the country for this week. Rug up warm, New Zealand. It's going to be a cold one. We'll catch you back on Monday.
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26: In this update, the family of murdered Nelson policewoman Lynn Fleming says no prison sentence will ever be enough. Hayden Tasker is being sentenced today for killing Fleming and seriously injuring Senior Sergeant Adam Ramsey on New Year's Day last year. The 33-year-old drove his car at the two officers as they patrolled on foot. Fleming's husband, Bryn Olsen, told Tasker in court there are many contrasts between him and his wife.
27: Lynn helped people, you hurt people. Lynn contributed to society, you took from it. Lynn succeeded in life, you failed.
26: The government's calling for trade barriers to be removed as the Trump administration confirms a new wave of tariffs. A 12.5% tariff has been confirmed for New Zealand and other countries after a 10% court-imposed tariff finished. It follows a US government investigation into forced labour, which New Zealand rejects. Senior political reporter Azaria Howell says Trade Minister Todd McClay has called it not rigorous or credible.
28: Todd McClay also says these actions create more uncertainty at a time when the world trading system is under some real pressure.
26: Plans for a Wellington super city have suffered a major setback, with Upper Hutt Mayor Perry Zay indicating her city is unlikely to join. Local government leaders in the region have been working on an amalgamation proposal to meet the government's August deadline. Zay signalled her position to the Merrill Forum yesterday, saying she's not convinced the benefits are likely to outweigh the costs. She says its rates are already lower than the other metro councils.
29: At an Upper Hutt level, we're not going to gain the efficiency and we're also going to be expected to pay more.
26: And in breaking news, Hayden Tasker has been sentenced to life in prison with a minimum non-parole period of 22 years for murdering Nelson policewoman Lynn Fleming and seriously injuring Senior Sergeant Adam Ramsey. Tasker sat expressionless looking at the ground as Justice Cameron Mander handed down his sentence. That's news.
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26: In sport, fighting words from Netball New Zealand amid further uncertainty surrounding the local ANZ Premiership. Board Chair Alistair Carruthers has fronted media from Glasgow after several days in the headlines, with speculation the women's competition may pause next year or turn amateur. Carruthers insists the former is not an option.
32: We will not fail to put up a competition. We need a strong, sustainable domestic competition.
26: Mid-Canterbury rugby coach Matt Winter says his team will bring the Ranfurly Shield home when they challenge holders Otago in Alexandra this afternoon. Despite the Heartland Championship side having never held the provincial rugby thonga, Winter insists his Hammers can deliver a modern-day miracle. That's sport. I'm Raylene Ramsey.
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1: Weather Watch 24/7. The Met Service forecast for Ashburton for the rest of today: mostly cloudy with a few showers until evening. Northerlies turning southerly this afternoon and dropping down to a low of 2 degrees tonight. Tomorrow, occasional rain, clearing in the morning to fine. Southwesterlies turning northwesterly in the evening. Tomorrow's high 8 degrees, a low of minus 4 tomorrow night. Sunday, fine with westerlies dying out for a time in the afternoon and evening with a high of 9 degrees. Head to Monday, fine weather, light winds and a high of 12. And fine on Tuesday, northerlies developing and a forecast high of 13.
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Wrapped around your finger, it's the Police, Peter Mac. How are we doing this afternoon? Imagine Dragons in there too. And first up this afternoon, we've got to say, I want to say, a very special happy birthday to Doris Wakelin, Ashburton's famous Doris Wakelin, who has been receiving messages from Bradley Walsh now for quite some time. And she just keeps getting better. She heard from him last year when she was 108. Today, Doris Wakelin of Ashburton turns 109 years of age. That is truly remarkable.

0: In the air, it's LAB, Natalie Imbruglia and Ella Langley in there too, and she's in Texas. All right, weather for the rest of today. A few showers expected this afternoon, and northerlies turning southerly this afternoon. Yes, and 15 high, we feel like 13 currently. We are down to 2 degrees overnight. And go mid-Canterbury this afternoon in Alexandra. We'll keep an eye on that, of course, as they try and wrestle that Ranfurly Shield off Otago at Molyneux Park. So for tomorrow in mid-Canterbury, occasional rain clearing to fine in the morning, a top of 8 degrees down to -4 overnight into Sunday. But on Sunday, it'll be a fine day with westerlies dying out on the Arvo and evening and a high of 9. Into Monday, the sun's out, fine light winds and 12. Very similar day for Tuesday, a smidge warmer at 13. Into Wednesday, partly cloudy northerlies and 15, and partly cloudy and 14 is what we're looking at for Thursday of next week.
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0: Missing home. Only know you love her when you let her go. And you let her go.
1: Passenger, let her go. Dire Straits, Sultans of Swing, Miles Smith, and Stay If You Want to Dance. Well, it's the big dance this afternoon for Mid-Canterbury Rugby as they try to wrestle that Ranfurly Shield off holders Otago. The teams are meeting in less than an hour on the paddock at Molyneux Park in Alexandra. The weather is okay there. There had been some talk of some showers. I think that might have modified a little bit. It looks like the track will be nice and firm, which is think is what they want down there. You'd have to say that Otago would go in as the favourites, but I tell you what, there's been some really good build-up and there's been some very good spirit and heart in the Mid-Canterbury camp, and I would say they're as ready for it as they possibly could be. It was good to get a bit of a handle on that with Luke when he was chatting to various stakeholders when the breakfast show came live from Cromwell earlier this morning. So we say go Mid-Canterbury, you guys have got big hearts and you can do this.
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0: Mid-Canterbury's Hokanui, Peter Mack here. Bit of rain featuring in our forecast this afternoon and a wee bit into tomorrow, but finding up. And we'll get the proper forecast, the detailed forecast, after news and sport next at 2 as we await a start at Monono Park in Alexandra. 2:35 kick-off this afternoon as Mid-Canterbury challenges Otago for the Rand Furley Shield.
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11: In this update, sentencing today for the man who murdered Nelson policewoman Lynn Fleming.
12: Mr. Tasker, he was sentenced on the charge of murdering Lindley Fleming to life imprisonment with a minimum period of imprisonment of 22 years.
11: Hayden Tasker appeared emotionless in the High Court at Nelson as Justice Cameron Mander delivered his decision. The 33-year-old deliberately drove into Fleming and Senior Sergeant Adam Ramsey while they were on foot patrol on New Year's Day last year. Justice Mander says the pair were targeted simply because they were police officers, strangers who wore the blue uniform. The government's rejecting the Trump administration's argument for tariffs. New Zealand, alongside 60 other countries, has been hit with a new rate after a court-imposed 10% rate for 3 months expired. The US has now imposed a 12.5% tariff on New Zealand. Trade Minister Todd McClay says it's based on an American investigation into forced labour.
13: There's no problem in New Zealand. They're just looking for a legal base to enforce a tariff regime that was found not to be legal by a court in America.
11: An installation in Auckland aims to draw awareness about more than 200 medications locked away from patients. Forbidden Pharmacy at Viaduct Shed 10 is open tomorrow. 17 patient organisations are taking part, displaying drugs we can't access without paying a hefty price. Campaign organiser Tim Edmund says in many cases, patients can only access necessary medications overseas.
14: They have to make really tough decisions. Do I remortgage my home, set up a give a little page, get a one-way flight to Australia, or do I live with the consequences of not being able to access these medicines?
11: The Public Service Association's pushing for a permanent mileage rate increase for home support workers. Our petrol and diesel prices are forecast to jump 15 to 20 cents per litre within the next week. Home support workers received a temporary 30% increase in mileage allowances from April. And that's news.
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11: In sport, be brave. That's the simple message from Mid-Canterbury rugby coach Matt Winter to his charges ahead of this afternoon's Radfilly Shield Challenge against Otago and Alexandra. The holders boast several Super Rugby Pacific players, including the return of towering All Blacks lock Fabian Holland from injury. Winter says his group are excited by Otago's lineup.
16: Yeah, how good. If you're going to do something, you've got to do it properly, don't you?
11: Kickoffs at 2:30. Netball New Zealand insists the ANZ Premiership will be back next season amid further uncertainty surrounding the local competition. That's the definitive word from Netball Board Chair Alistair Carruthers, as the sport's in a state of turmoil over broadcast deals and running costs. That is sport.
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17: Weather Watch 24-7, the Met Service forecast for Ashburton for the rest of today. Mostly cloudy with a few showers until evening. Northerlies turning southerly this afternoon and dropping down to a low of 2 degrees tonight. Tomorrow, occasional rain, clearing in the morning to fine. Southwesterlies turning northwesterly in the evening. Tomorrow's high 8 degrees, a low of minus 4 tomorrow night. Sunday fine with westerlies dying out for a time in the afternoon and evening with a high of 9 degrees.

0: Wake up your brain with Hokanui Breakfast and the Daily Breakfast Brain Teaser. 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

0: Olivia Dean and the man I need. Peter Macwell within the first 8 or so minutes of the game down in Monono Park, Alexandra today. Otago have scored a couple of tries, haven't converted either of them, but it's been 10-0 Otago over Mid-Canterbury at this early stage in the game.
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0: This is McHenry's Hokanui, and in Alexandra today at Monono Park, 29-0 to Otago, about 20 minutes into the game. So certainly Otago, as pretty much expected, dominating Mid-Canterbury down there today. But what a great experience for our boys anyway, as the game continues this afternoon. News and sport is along next at 3 o'clock.
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9: In this update, a sense of closure for Lynn Fleming's family as her killer is locked away for at least 2 decades. Hayden Task has been sentenced to life in prison with a minimum non-parole period of 22 years for murdering the Nelson policewoman and injuring Senior Sergeant Adam Ramsey. The 33-year-old deliberately drove his car at the two officers on New Year's Day last year. Fleming's husband, Bryn Olsen, says he hopes Tasker will be too old to hurt anyone when he's released.
10: After today, you cease to occupy any space in my thoughts. That place belongs to Lynn. Her life will be remembered. You leave no legacy. You are forgotten.
9: A return to normal prices at the pump isn't expected until the end of next year. Oil prices have exceeded $100 a barrel for the first time since May, after Yemen's Houthi rebels targeted Saudi Arabian ships in the Red Sea. Our petrol and diesel prices are forecast to jump 15 to 20 cents per litre within the next week. Waitomo Fuel CEO Simon Parham says it's become muscle memory for suppliers to source alternative supply.
11: Inventories are tight and they will continue to stay tight while there's essentially 3 active theatres to monitor across the globe impacting fuel.
9: The Prime Minister says a new batch of US tariffs on New Zealand and 59 other countries is extremely disappointing. We've been hit with a 12.5% rate. The new tariffs reflect a US investigation into forced labour, which New Zealand claims lacks meaningful evidence. Trade Minister Todd McClay agrees with Chris Luxon, and tariffs are not the way.
12: We think they're unwarranted. We don't think they're necessary. We don't think they're helpful. But at the same time, the President of America seems to do what the President wants to do.
9: That's news.
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9: In sport, Netball New Zealand insists the ANZ Premiership will be back next season despite uncertainty. That's the definitive word from National Board Chair Alistair Carruthers from Glasgow, where he and Interim CEO Jane Patterson are attending the Commonwealth Games. Carruthers says it's key they are there to support the Silver Ferns and meet with other sporting bodies, some also in similar challenging situations.
15: This is happening in many, many jurisdictions, and we've got multiple meetings over the next few days that will frankly be rare and significant, so we've got to tap into it.
9: There's a bumper fixture list of pre-season NPC games on today, including the current Ranfurly Shield match in Alexandra, where holders Otago are hosting Mid-Canterbury. That is sport. I'm Raylene Ramsey.
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17: Weather Watch 24-7, the Met Service forecast for Ashburton for the rest of today. Mostly cloudy with a few showers until evening. Northerlies turning southerly this afternoon and dropping down to a low of 2 degrees tonight. Tomorrow, occasional rain clearing in the morning to fine. Southwesterlies turning northwesterly in the evening. Tomorrow's high 8 degrees, a low of minus 4 tomorrow night. Sunday fine with westerlies dying out for a time in the afternoon and evening with a high of 9 degrees. Head to Monday, fine weather, light winds and a high of 12. And fine on Tuesday, northerlies developing and a forecast high of 13.
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1: Mid Canterbury's best music mix lives here. 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

Dasher, Austin. Dasher's one of the reindeer, I think. Is that right? Dasher, Prancer and all that. And we're caught up with Christmas Carol on Peter Mac on Hokanui, the Facebook page today, about the celebration of our Christmas parade.

0: Red Hot Chili Peppers, Danny, California. Well, a very dominant Otago side against Mid-Canterbury today. It was always going to be a bit of a one-sided argument, but it's certainly an experience for our boys who are down there and have given it their best shot today. They were in great form this morning as they built up, a very together sort of a team. But, of course, their opponents are several cuts above. So it was always going to be a bit of a tough ask, but good on them for getting down there and getting amongst it. In a fairly cool but not windy central Otago venue at Monono Park this afternoon as the game continues. We're back after the break with Journey and Adele.
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0: No, but I'm down to 2 degrees. That is our low. Bit of a look at the weekend for you tomorrow. Occasional rain in the morning. Clearing, though, from this afternoon, from tomorrow afternoon, as fine spells increase, and 8 degrees is tomorrow's top. Then we go down to a pretty chilly -4 overnight into Sunday. And for Sunday, the sun comes out fine with westerlies dying away in the afternoon and evening. Monday and Tuesday looking really nice. Both sunny days, 12 and 13 respectively. And even Wednesday and Thursday looking fine with partly cloudy conditions and temperatures in the mid-teens.
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0: McCannery's Hockanui. Well, it wasn't to be McCannery's day in Alexandra today, but good on the Hammers for getting down there and getting in amongst it with Otago, who were, of course, widely expected to retain the Shield. We are back on the other side of 4 o'clock with more of the best mix in the greatest hits. George Ezra, Cyndi Lauper and Alex Warren in the mix after four.
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12: In this update, the family of Nelson policewoman Lynn Fleming says her legacy won't be forgotten. Hayden Tasker's been sentenced to life in prison with a minimum non-parole period of 22 years for murdering Fleming and seriously injuring others, including Senior Sergeant Adam Ramsey. A jury found Tasker guilty in May after he initially pleaded guilty to manslaughter. Fleming's sister Jo Brown says actions speak louder than words. Tasker admitting his crimes would have shown he's truly sorry.
13: My mother does not accept Mr. Tasker's feeble apology. Pretty sure my dad wouldn't have, and I definitely do not accept his pathetic attempt at an apology.
12: The farming lobby's not surprised a fresh wave of US tariffs has eventuated. We are one of 60 countries today hit with a new tariff of 12.5% after the court imposed three-month rate of 10 ran its course. It follows an American government investigation into forced labour, with findings our government rejects. New Federated Farmers President Colin Hurst says we've got other trading options.
14: All these free trade agreements and open new markets and opportunities. New Zealand has got a lot more choice.
12: More people are increasing their insurance excess to save money. Research from Vero shows the majority of homeowners who increased their excess above the standard amount did it to reduce their premiums. Executive Manager Nicola Young says it can be a way to manage costs, but still covering yourself in case of a disaster.
15: For most New Zealanders, their home is one of their biggest assets, so I think it's really important that you're protecting that.
12: The Human Rights Review Tribunal's laid down the law for lifestyle villages, ruling they can't have age restrictions. A case was taken by a woman who attempted to sell her father's property in a Cambridge lifestyle village, but was barred by the body corporate from selling to anyone under 50. That's news.
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12: In sport, as the Commonwealth Games got underway overnight, the event's chiefs have handed Australia a vote of confidence as a future host. Commonwealth Sport insists Australia won't be blacklisted, despite the fiasco that led to Glasgow stepping in this year. Victoria State Government withdrew from hosting in 2023. Then Glasgow stepped in to host a smaller event, helped by more than a $200 million break fee Victoria had to pay. To men's provincial rugby pre-season, visitors Canterbury have beaten neighbours Tasman 31-26. And in Alexandra, All Blacks lock Fabian Holland came off at half-time, with Otago leading mid-Canterbury 43-0 in their Ranfurly Shield clash. And that is sport.
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16: Weather Watch 24/7, the Met Service forecast for Ashburton for the rest of today. Mostly cloudy with a few showers until evening. Northerlies turning southerly this afternoon and dropping down to a low of 2 degrees tonight. Tomorrow, occasional rain clearing in the morning to fine. Southwesterlies turning northwesterly in the evening. Tomorrow's high 8 degrees, a low of minus 4 tomorrow night. Sunday fine with westerlies dying out for a time in the afternoon and evening with a high of 9 degrees. Head to Monday, fine weather, light winds and a high of 12. And fine on Tuesday, northerlies developing and a forecast high of 13.
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And she's all over in Alexandra, 78 to 14. Yes, we got our points in the second half after going in there pretty dry at half time. A spirited performance by Mid-Canterbury today, but of course it was always going to be a tough ask against Otago. That score again, that final score in Alexandra today, 78-14.

0: Lord and Green Light, The Verve and the Two Bittersweet Symphony, Hakanui, they're underway now in Glasgow. Remember, it was going to be Victoria, Australia, and they went, oops, hold on. They want us to run these Commonwealth Games, and we haven't got any money, and we can't afford it. And then Gold Coast said, we'll have a go at it. We'll have a look at it for you. And then Victoria said, thank you very much. Here it is. Handed it over. And then the Gold Coast, for some reason, went, perhaps not us. And then Glasgow stepped in. It's being held in Glasgow. They've stripped back the number of sports, and they've stripped back the number of venues. It's all happening in four different venues. That's the limit of it, four different venues. And at the opening ceremony in the last 24 hours or so, King Charles and Queen Camilla arrived via a TARDIS. So there you go. And Katie Tunstall was the opening act. Well, I mean, all due regards to Katie Tunstall, we play a bit of her here on the old radio, you know. She's no Katie Tunstall. She's no, I don't know, Bruno Mars or J-Lo or... You know what I'm saying? You know what I'm saying there? A wee bit low rent for a big event. The Exponents, Olivia Dean and Creedence Clearwater when we come back.
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0: Yeah. Peter Mac, DNCE, CCR, and Olivia Dean then. And we kicked off that set, actually, with The Exponents. Why Does Love Do This To Me? And that song will be rocking out with the Jordan Luck Band a week tonight over at the Timwold Tav. Jordan's on tour with his band around some venues in the country. Ashburton's venue is the Timwold Tav, and it'll be packed. The atmosphere will be fantastic. And if you want a ticket, and you haven't got one, I'm sorry, she's a sellout.
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0: Nearly 5 o'clock, Peter Mac. How are we doing? We are officially declaring the weekend open right now. Yours to get out and do what you want with. I just locked up there for a minute. We'll be coming back after five with more of the best mix of the greatest hits. John Cicada, Dee Dee Smash, Samba and Pearl Jam. After news and sport and mid-Canterbury weather for tomorrow next at five.
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12: In this update, the man who killed Lynn Fleming has faced powerful words from those left to live with the aftermath. Hayden Tasker will spend at least 22 years behind bars for murdering the Nelson policewoman and seriously injuring others, including Senior Sergeant Adam Ramsey. The 33-year-old drove his car at the two officers in Buxton Square on New Year's Day last year. Ramsey told Tasker he is a waste of life in every regard.
13: Reflect on the decisions you made that led to Lynn's murder. And I hope that time feels as vast and empty as the void her death has left for her family and all those who loved her.
12: Ferry Holdings is expecting new inter-islander vessels to arrive in April and October of 2029. Its latest financial reports show it anticipates spending more than $500 million on the project by mid-2027, preparing for the delivery. Here's senior political reporter Azaria Howell.
14: Business Desk reports delivery timeframes have not previously been so specific. The two new ferries, to be named Coupe and Cook, are part of a wider $1.9 billion program aimed at modernising the fleet. Construction of the first ship is expected to begin in China next year.
12: A warning not to judge fitness advice by the body delivering it. From fears of getting bulky at the gym to exercise causing cortisol face, Exercise New Zealand says appearance-focused advice online is making some women question healthy forms of exercise. Chief Executive Richard Betty says people shouldn't take advice based on what someone else claims they're doing.
15: The idea that women shouldn't do strength training, otherwise they'll get too bulky. It's just not true. But that doesn't sell things. It's a lot more popular to say people are lying to you. Here's my program. You've got to buy it and you won't get too big.
12: And a number of South Auckland schools have been in lockdown this afternoon as police search for a vehicle of interest in Manurewa. That's news.
16: 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So pick up a pack of Act 2 today.
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12: In sport, Fabian Holland has made a successful return to rugby from a serious shoulder injury as he targets a place on the South African Greatest Rivalry Tour. The All Blacks locks played the first 40 minutes for Otago as they thrashed Mid-Canterbury 78-14 in their Ranfurly Shield defence. Holland hadn't played since dislocating his shoulder in Super Rugby Pacific pre-season. His return comes ahead of the All Blacks naming their squad for the tour on Monday. A public celebration will be held in Auckland on Tuesday to welcome golfer Ryan Fox home to New Zealand and celebrate his victory at the Open. Kiwi driver Liam Lawson has declared himself pleased with where he sits just before Formula One signs off for its summer break with this weekend's Hungarian Grand Prix.
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21: Weather Watch 24-7, the Met Service forecast for Ashburton for the rest of today. Mostly cloudy with a few showers until evening. Northerlies turning southerly this afternoon and dropping down to a low of 2 degrees tonight. Tomorrow, occasional rain, clearing in the morning to fine. Southwesterlies turning northwesterly in the evening. Tomorrow's high 8 degrees, a low of minus 4 tomorrow night. Sunday fine with westerlies dying out for a time in the afternoon and evening with a high of 9 degrees. Hit to Monday, fine weather, light winds and a high of 12. And fine on Tuesday, northerlies developing and a forecast high of 13.
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Somber and Home Wrecker, Peter Mac and Pearl Jam and The Fixer. The great thing about songwriting is that you can throw grammar out the window. You can just write anything you like for a song, like this one from Dee Dee Smash. It's magic what she do. Not what she does, it's what she do. It's okay. It's a song. You can do that sort of thing.

0: Just another day, John Sicada. Well, it's not just another day. It's a blinking incredible day, really, for Ashburton's Doris Wakelin, who has yet again celebrated a birthday. You know, we all love celebrating birthdays. They're good for our longevity. In Doris's case, good on you, Doris. What is it like to be celebrating 109 years of age today? That is truly incredible, and you are amazing, Doris.
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0: Stella Lefty, Boston, and Nickelback ahead of that. Overnight tonight for Mid-Canterbury, we're going down to 2 degrees. Tomorrow, occasional rain in the morning. It'll clear from tomorrow afternoon, though, and you'll find fine spells in Carice. And then she's going to be a pretty. You need the old electric blanket on for a while before you head off to the scratcher on Saturday night. -4 overnight into Sunday. But a sunny Sunday on the way. Enjoy your weekend.
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0: Alrighty, that's about it for me for this week. I think I've done enough for a mellow path. You have an excellent weekend, and keep it happening. Keep the hits happening either on 92.5, 96.5, or Hokanui Ashburton, Hokanui Mid-Calgary, available on iHeart Radio. We will see you on Monday. 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
13: In this update, a promise from police to keep Lynn Fleming's memory and legacy alive. The killer, Hayden Tasker, will spend at least 22 years behind bars for murdering the Nelson policewoman and seriously injuring Senior Sergeant Adam Ramsey. The 33-year-old drove his car at the officers in the early hours of New Year's Day last year. Deputy Commissioner Jill Rogers says that night should have been a celebration.
14: Adam and Lynn were two leaders who stood up and were doing exactly what we ask of our team. The consequences of what happened on the 1st of January have left irreparable damage.
13: The Police Association says the tragedy has been widely felt. President Steve Watt says he wouldn't be surprised if it's led to cops reconsidering their role.
15: Colleagues will continue to struggle with the grief, the trauma, and the reality that a routine shift can change lives within an instant.
13: A view the government should cough up the cash so our access to medicines is on par with the OECD. A pharmacy-like installation's popped up in central Auckland, displaying 200 medicines that are either not available here or come with a hefty price tag. The Forbidden Pharmacies, Arlene Rayner, says we should increase what's available.
16: If patients don't have access to the medicines they need, they spend more time in hospital, they need more treatment, and they're actually using more hospital services.
13: Yeah. More turbulence in the Middle East with no end in sight. Yemen's Houthi rebels have attacked Saudi Arabian ships in the Red Sea, sending oil prices soaring past $100 a barrel. In response, US President Donald Trump says he's now considering a massive attack on Iran, bigger than anything already witnessed. Former US Marine Gil Bandola says it's hard to know if Trump will follow through.
17: Ultimately, the United States obviously has a lot more military capacity than Iran and continue this war for a long time, but I'd ask to what end?
13: That's news.
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20: Hokanui Sport.
13: In sport, an emphatic yes from Netball New Zealand over the future of the ANZ Premiership for next season. With uncertainty surrounding the local competition, National Board Chair Alistair Carruthers has fronted media in Glasgow after several days in the headlines.
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13: A successful return from injury for All Blacks lock Fabian Holland as he targets a place on the greatest rivalry tour against South Africa. Holland played the first 40 minutes for Otago as they thrashed Mid-Canterbury 78-14 in a Ranfurly Shield game in Alexandra. A knockout basketball arrives early in the NBL tonight as the Manawatu Jets host the Franklin Bulls. That's sport.
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24: Weather Watch 24-7, the Met Service forecast for Ashburton. For the rest of today, mostly cloudy with a few showers until evening. Northerlies turning southerly this afternoon and dropping down to a low of 2 degrees tonight. Tomorrow, occasional rain clearing in the morning to fine. Southwesterlies turning northwesterly in the evening. Tomorrow's high 8 degrees, a low of minus 4 tomorrow night. Sunday fine with westerlies dying out for a time in the afternoon and evening with a high of 9 degrees. Head to Monday, fine weather, light winds and a high of 12. And fine on Tuesday, northerlies developing and a forecast high of 13.
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9: 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And guess what? Rhetorical question! It's aligned with a massive Rugby League Grand Final weekend in Sydney! And the best part?

0: 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Know what's happening.
1: Acting Prime Minister, does he stand by?
0: Know why it's happening. Know where it's headed. And where it might end up. With the New Zealand Herald. 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
10: In this update, most New Zealand exports to the United States face a higher tariff. The Trump administration has confirmed we've been hit with a 12.5% tariff after a court-imposed 10% rate ran its three-month course. Senior political reporter Azaria Howe has the story.
11: Beef and kiwi fruit remain exempt from the additional duties. A Ministry of Foreign Affairs and Trade Market Intelligence report says the government's disappointed with the outcome and will continue to make the case for better treatment with the US. New Zealand is among 38 economies facing the 12.5% rate.
10: Even more of our most threatened native birds are set to be vaccinated against bird flu. The Department of Conservation is almost halfway through phase one, vaccinating 300 birds from five of the most at-risk species. MPI has now approved phase two and planning is underway, extending protection to 23 more species, including two types of kiwi. There have so far been two detected cases of the H5 strain in the country, but still no evidence of an outbreak among wildlife or poultry. The price of oil has passed $100 a barrel for the first time since May, after Yemen's Houthi rebels targeted Saudi Arabian ships in the Red Sea. In this country, petrol and diesel are likely to increase by 15 to 20 cents a litre. Waitomo Fuel CEO Simon Parham says there's products coming out of the US and Africa, but it's not refined.
12: So we're looking to the back end of 2027 before there's probably an inventory build to get back to prices that are back to whatever the new normal is going to be.
10: The government wants a different approach to major projects to get them finished on time and under budget. The Eastern Busway has officially entered its final stage more than a decade after starting. The route from Botany to Panmure is set to be completed by next year. Transport Minister Chris Bishop says they're wanting to simplify projects.
13: Standardisation or the use of standards in the new planning system is a big feature of it. My sense is Aucklanders and as New Zealanders do are very focused on value for money, and we are as a government when it comes to infrastructure delivery.
10: That's news.
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16: Hokanui Sport.
10: In sports motor racing, Liam Lawson's car has had an upgrade as he prepares for the Hungarian Grand Prix. Lawson missed out on the upgrade in Belgium last week, the first event in the last six he missed out on points, but he says they're feeling in good nick.
17: Obviously we had a personally more of a rough weekend in Spa, but the team was very fast. Arvid was very, very quick, so coming here, it's obviously we'd love to turn that around and have another good weekend as we had leading up to Spa, and I think the team's in a great place.
10: At the Commonwealth Games, a host of Kiwis kick off their campaigns for gold tonight our time. Bowler Shannon McElroy is back in action in the singles after an easy first round win yesterday. The men's 3x3 basketball team start their campaign against Australia in the first of eight matches. In the pool, Caitlin Deans, Eve Thomas and Erica Fairweather are all contesting the 400 metres freestyle heats. Lewis Clairbert kicks off his campaign in the 200 metres medley, while Hazel Vanessa Uhand is in the 50 metre butterfly heats, along with Zoe Pedersen. That's sport. I'm Tony Doe.
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19: Weather Watch 24/7. The Met Service forecast for Ashburton for the rest of today, mostly cloudy with a few showers until evening. Northerlies turning southerly this afternoon and dropping down to a low of 2 degrees tonight. Tomorrow, occasional rain, clearing in the morning to fine. Southwesterlies turning northwesterly in the evening. Tomorrow's high 8 degrees, a low of -4 tomorrow night. Sunday, fine with westerlies dying out for a time in the afternoon and evening with a high of 9 degrees. Head to Monday, fine weather, light winds and a high of 12. And fine on Tuesday, northerlies developing and a forecast high of 13.
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7: In this update, the farming lobby is not surprised a fresh wave of US tariffs has eventuated. New Zealand is one of 60 countries hit with a higher tariff. After a court-imposed three-month rate of 10% ran its course, our new rate is 12.5%. It follows a US government investigation into forced labour, containing findings our government rejects. New Federated Farmers President Colin Hurst says we've got other trading options.
8: All these free trade agreements and open new markets and opportunities. New Zealand has got a lot more choice.
7: The price of oil has passed $100 a barrel for the first time since May, after Yemen's Houthi rebels targeted Saudi Arabian ships in the Red Sea. In this country, petrol and diesel are likely to increase by 15 to 20 cents a litre. Waitomo Fuel CEO Simon Parham says there's product coming from the US and Africa, but it isn't refined.
9: So we're looking to the back end of 2027 before there's probably an inventory build to get back to prices that are back to whatever the new normal is going to be.
7: Even more of our most threatened native birds are set to be vaccinated against bird flu. The Department of Conservation is almost halfway through phase one, vaccinating 300 birds from five of the most at-risk species. MPI has now approved phase two and planning is underway, extending protection to 23 more species, including two types of kiwi. There have so far been two detected cases of the H5 strain in this country, but still no evidence of an outbreak among wildlife or poultry. Artificial intelligence is changing how students are assessed, with a Kiwi tech company driving growth in the space. Revision Village is now used by 500 international baccalaureate schools worldwide. Its AI tool has graded almost 500,000 questions with 96% accuracy and delivered more than 56,000 hours of personalised feedback. CEO Tim Vaughan says it's designed to act like a personal tutor for students.
10: So it'll actually identify where a student's struggling. It'll explain the concept in different ways. And so we've intentionally designed our tools to promote understanding rather than just producing answers.
7: That's news.
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7: In sports netball, officials insist the ANZ Premiership will be back next season despite uncertainty surrounding the local competition. The sports boss Alistair Carruthers is in Glasgow for the Commonwealth Games and says it's key he's there to support the Silver Ferns and meet with other sporting bodies, some also in similar challenging situations.
13: This is happening in many, many jurisdictions, and we've got multiple meetings over the next few days that will frankly be rare and significant, so we've got to tap into it.
7: At the Commonwealth Games, bowler Shannon McIlroy is in action in the singles again after an easy first round yesterday. He's up against an opponent from Northern Ireland. The men's 3x3 basketball team start their campaign against Australia in the first of eight matches at 9 this evening. In the pool, Caitlin Deans, Eve Thomas and Erica Fairweather are all contesting the 400-metre freestyle heats. Lewis Clairbert kicks off his campaign in the 200-metre medley, while Hazel Vanessa Uihand is in the 50-metre butterfly heats, along with Zoe Pedersen. The action in the pool getting underway at 9:30. That's sport. I'm Tony Doe.
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6: In this update, petrol retailers are warning motorists not to expect to return to normal fuel prices at the pump until the end of next year. Oil prices have exceeded $100 a barrel for the first time since May, after Yemen's Houthi rebels targeted Saudi Arabian ships in the Red Sea. New Zealand petrol and diesel prices are forecast to jump 15 to 20 cents a litre within the next week. Waitomo Fuel CEO Simon Parham says it's become muscle memory for suppliers to source alternative supplies.
7: Inventories are tight and they will continue to stay tight while there's essentially three active theatres to monitor across the globe impacting fuel.
6: Even more of our most threatened native birds are set to be vaccinated against bird flu. Marcus Allen reports.
8: The Department of Conservation's almost halfway through phase one, vaccinating 300 birds from five of our most at-risk species. MPI has now approved phase two and planning is underway, extending protection to 23 more species, including two types of kiwi. There have so far been two detected cases of the H5 strain in the country, but still no evidence of outbreak among wildlife or poultry.
6: Plans for a Wellington super city have suffered a major setback, with Upper Hutt Mayor Perry Zay indicating her city is unlikely to join. Local government leaders in the region have been working on an amalgamation proposal to meet the government's August deadline. Zay says she's not convinced the benefits are likely to outweigh the costs. She says her city's rates are already lower than the other metro councils, and at an Upper Hutt level it's not going to gain efficiency while also being expected to pay more. There's a view the Trans-Tasman aviation market's not going to be completely shaken up by the new Western Sydney Airport. It opens on October the 25th, and Air New Zealand is one airline which will be using it three times a week out of Auckland. Forsyth Barr head of research Andy Bowley says it will attract some operators, but he thinks the majority will still go through the main Sydney airport.
9: If you think about the capacity that Air New Zealand will allocate to the Sydney market from later this year, only around 2% of that goes into Western Sydney.
6: That's news.
3: Act 2 microwave popcorn makes action movies pop. So pick up a bag of Act 2 today.
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0: Hokanui Sport.
6: In sport, motor racing, Liam Lawson is tempering expectations after receiving an upgrade to his racing balls car ahead of the Hungarian Grand Prix. Teammate Arvin Lindblad was preferred to make first use of the improvements last week in Belgium, with the New Zealander forced to wait. Lawson subsequently finished 12th to Lindblad's 9th, but has still issued caution.
10: It doesn't solve all the answers. It definitely wasn't the full gap that we were missing last week, so I can't sit here and be like, oh, it's just going to be perfect now. But we've obviously looked over a lot of things, and I'll try and do a better job this weekend as well, and hopefully it's strong enough.
6: At the Commonwealth Games, bowler Shannon McElroy has lost to Northern Ireland's Gary Kelly in his second round match, 2 sets to love. The men's 3x3 basketball team are just starting their campaign against Australia in the first of 8 preliminary matches. In the pool, Caitlin Deans, Eve Thomas and Erica Fairweather are all contesting the 400 metres freestyle heats. Lewis Clairbert kicks off his campaign in the 200 metres medley, while Hazel Vanessa Urhand is in the 50 metre butterfly heats, along with Zoe Pedersen. Action in the pool starting at 9:30. That's sport. I'm Tony Doe.
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9: In this update, the farming lobby is not surprised a fresh wave of US tariffs has eventuated. New Zealand is one of 60 countries hit with a higher tariff after a court-imposed three-month rate of 10% ran its course. The new rate is 12.5%. It follows a US government investigation into forced labour, containing findings our government rejects. New Federated Farmers President Colin Hurst says we've got other trading options.
10: All these free trade agreements and open new markets and opportunities. New Zealand has got a lot more choice.
9: The PSA is pushing for a permanent mileage rate increase for home support workers. Petrol and diesel prices are forecast to jump 15 to 20 cents a litre within the next week, with oil prices now past $100 a barrel. Home support workers received a temporary 30% increase in mileage allowances from April. PSA National Secretary Fleur Fitzsimons says if it's not made permanent, there could be shortages in the sector.
11: These workers have already faced the cancelling of their pay equity claim. Many of them are on the minimum wage and they need to see the support from government.
9: Ferry Holdings is expecting new inter-islander vessels to arrive in April and October 2029. Its latest financial reports show it expects to spend more than $500 million on the project by mid-2027 as it prepares for the ferry delivery. Business Desk reports delivery timeframes have not previously been so specific. Senior public servant Dame Helen Quilter has died. She served for 45 years in various roles, including as Secretary of Defence, Deputy State Services Commissioner, and most recently as Deputy Public Service Commissioner. She was recognised as a Dame in 2023. Plans for a Wellington super city have suffered a major setback, with Upper Hutt Mayor Perry Zay indicating her city is unlikely to join. Local government leaders in the region have been working on an amalgamation proposal to meet the government's August deadline. Zay signalled her position at a meeting this week, saying she's not convinced the benefits are likely to outweigh the costs. That's news.
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0: Hokanui Sport.
9: In sport, at the Commonwealth Games, bowler Shannon McIlroy has lost heavily to Northern Ireland's Gary Kelly in his second round match. McIlroy going down by two sets with a 10-1, 7-5 loss. The men's 3x3 basketball team have also lost their first of their eight matches. They went down to Australia by 21-15. In the pool, Caitlin Deans, Eve Thomas and Erica Fairweather are currently underway in the 400-metre freestyle heats. Lewis Clairbert will be involved in the 200 metres medley later, while Hazel Vanessa Auhand is in the 50 metres butterfly heat in the next hour, along with Zoe Pedersen. And in rugby, in NPC pre-season matches, Canterbury have beaten Tasman 31-26. Otago have retained the Ranfurly Shield in their clash with Mid-Canterbury, winning 78-14, and Bay of Plenty have beaten Auckland by 36-31. That's sport. I'm Tony Doe.
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0: Mid-Canterbury's best music mix starts now on Hokanui. 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
6: In this update, the government is rejecting the Trump administration's argument for boosting tariffs. New Zealand has been hit with a new race after a court-imposed 10% rate for 3 months came to an end. The US has now imposed a 12.5% tariff on this country. Trade Minister Todd McClay says it's based on an American investigation into forced labour.
7: There's no problem in New Zealand. They're just looking for a legal base to enforce a tariff regime that was found not to be legal by a court in America.
6: Even more of the country's most threatened native birds are set to be vaccinated against bird flu. The Department of Conservation is almost halfway through phase one, vaccinating 300 birds from five of our most at-risk species. MPI has now approved phase two, and planning is underway, extending protection to 23 more species, including two types of kiwi. There have so far been two detected cases of the H5 strain in the country, but still no evidence of an outbreak among wildlife or poultry. The price of oil has passed $100 a barrel for the first time since May after Yemen's Houthi rebels targeted Saudi Arabian ships in the Red Sea. In this country, petrol and diesel are likely to increase by 15 to 20 cents per litre. Waitomo Fuel CEO Simon Parham says there's product coming out of the US and Africa, but it's not refined.
8: So we're looking to the back end of 2027 before there's probably an inventory build to get back to prices that are back to whatever the new normal is going to be.
6: The government wants a different approach to major projects to get them finished on time and under budget. The Eastern Busway has officially entered its final stage more than a decade after starting. The route from Auckland's Botany to Panmure is set to be completed by next year. Transport Minister Chris Bishop says they're wanting to simplify projects.
9: Standardisation or the use of standards in the new planning system is a big feature of it. My sense is Aucklanders and as New Zealanders do are very focused on value for money, and we are as a government when it comes to infrastructure delivery.
6: That's news.
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0: Hokanui Sport.
6: In sports, at the Commonwealth Games, bowler Shannon McElroy has had a tough night after an easy first-round win yesterday. He's been heavily beaten by Northern Ireland's Gary Kelly, 2 sets to love, in his second round match. The men's 3x3 basketball team started their campaign against Australia in the first of eight qualifying matches. They suffered a 21-15 first round defeat. But better news for New Zealand in the pool, though, with Caitlin Deans, Eve Thomas and Erica Fairweather all through in the 400 metres freestyle. Deans was third in her heat, as was Thomas, while Fairweather was the winner in her heat. Lewis Clairbert was second in his heat to qualify for the 200 metres medley final. Hazel Vanessa Alhand is in the 50 metre butterfly heats along with Zoe Pedersen. In rugby, in NPC pre-season matches, Canterbury have beaten Tasman 31-26. Otago have retained the Ranfurly Shield in their clash with Mid-Canterbury, winning 78-14, and Bay of Plenty beat Auckland by 36-31. That's sport. I'm Tony Doe.
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9: In this update, Export NZ is warning we've got to assume the latest US tariff on New Zealand is here to stay. We've been hit with a 12.5% rate after a court-imposed 10% rate ran its three-month course. Export New Zealand Executive Director Joshua Tan says the new tariffs reflect a US investigation into forced labour in our supply chains.
10: And the fact that, or the allegation at least, that New Zealand doesn't have sufficient legal mechanisms to prevent products made with forced labour being imported into the New Zealand market.
9: A defence expert believes economic pain will likely be what gets the US president back to the bargaining table with Iran. Donald Trump has signalled he's not yet ready to negotiate a new ceasefire. It comes as oil prices soar past $100 a barrel. Former US Marine Gil Barndollar says it's now down to who can bear the pain longer.
11: And the Iranians take the economic pain they're suffering and the physical damage longer than the US and the global economy can. And I would bet on the former.
9: Development West Coast is offering free round-trip flights between Wellington and Westport in a bid to save the route. The flight is offered by Origin Air, but due to the price of aviation fuel, it's being propped up by funding from the development agency. It's offering the flights to passengers who book a rental car in the town. Chief Executive Heath Milne says the freebie will hopefully generate some interest in the route.
12: Well, we'll wait for the government to make a decision on long-term support. Yeah, we do have a problem with the viability of that flight.
9: Outdoor education is set to return to the Ministry of Education's senior subject list. It follows a major backlash after it was left off the initial list for the new curriculum replacing NCEA, with a petition attracting more than 50,000 signatures. Education Outdoors says the subject is about more than adventure activities. It builds practical skills, relationships and connection with the environment. That's news.
0: Hokanui Sport.
9: In sports, Commonwealth Games news, New Zealand has secured its first medal opportunities. Erica Fairweather, Caitlin Deans and Eve Thomas have all qualified for the women's 400 metres freestyle final, while Lewis Clairbert takes on the men's 200 metres individual medley final. Hazel Vanessa Alhand and Zoe Pedersen are both in a semi-final, to decide who goes into the medal race after they both finished second in their respective heats. Meanwhile, New Zealand's 3x3 basketballers lost their Trans-Tasman clash with Australia 21-15 to start their campaign. In NBL basketball, the Manawatu Jets have kept their season alive for at least another night with a big 122-76 victory over the Franklin Bulls in Palmerston North. And in rugby, a successful return from injury for All Black lock Fabian Holland as he targets a place on the greatest rivalry tour against South Africa. Holland played the first 40 minutes for Otago as they thrashed Mid-Canterbury 78-14 in a Ranfurly Shield game in Alexandra. That's sport. I'm Tony Doe.
0: Mid-Canterbury's best music mix starts now on Hokanui.

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9: In this update, the farming lobby is not surprised a fresh wave of US tariffs has eventuated. New Zealand is one of 60 countries hit with a higher tariff after a court-imposed three-month rate of 10% ran its course. Our new rate is 12.5%. It follows a US government investigation into forced labour, containing findings our government rejects. New Federated Farmers President Colin Hurst says we've got other trading options, though.
10: All these free trade agreements and open new markets and opportunities. New Zealand has got a lot more choice.
9: Police have pledged to keep Lynn Fleming's memory and legacy alive. Her killer, Hayden Tasker, will spend at least 22 years behind bars for murdering the Nelson policewoman and seriously injuring Senior Sergeant Adam Ramsey. The 33-year-old drove his car at the offices in the early hours of New Year's Day last year. The price of oil has passed $100 a barrel for the first time since May after Yemen's Houthi rebels targeted Saudi Arabian ships in the Red Sea. In this country, petrol and diesel are likely to increase by 15 to 20 cents a litre. Waitomo Fuel CEO Simon Parham says there is product coming from the US and Africa, but it's not refined.
11: So we're looking to the back end of 2027 before there's probably an inventory build to get back to prices that are back to whatever the new normal is going to be.
9: Even more of our most threatened native birds are set to be vaccinated against bird flu. The Department of Conservation is almost halfway through phase one, vaccinating 300 birds from 5 of the most at-risk species. MPI has now approved phase two and planning is underway, extending protection to 23 more species, including 2 types of kiwi. There have so far been 2 detected cases of the H5 strain in the country, but still no evidence of an outbreak among wildlife or poultry. Artificial intelligence is changing how students are assessed, with a Kiwi tech company driving growth in the space. Revision Village is now used by 500 international baccalaureate schools worldwide. Its AI tool has graded almost 500,000 questions with 96% accuracy and delivered more than 56,000 hours of personalised feedback. CEO Tim Vaughan says it's designed to act like a personal tutor for students.
12: So it'll actually identify where a student's struggling. It'll explain the concept in different ways. And so we've intentionally designed our tools to promote understanding rather than just producing answers.
9: More New Zealanders are choosing financial risk in exchange for a lower home insurance premium. Research from Vero has found almost half of people deliberately upped their excess above the standard amount, with most doing it to pay less up front. Executive Manager for Pricing and Underwriting, Nicola Young, says people need to consider whether they'll be able to afford it when claiming.
0: We just really do encourage people, if they are under pressure and are looking for ways to save on their premiums, is talk to their brokers, their advisors or their insurers.
9: Psychology assistant students are training in New Zealand classrooms for the first time, with the first graduates set to enter the workforce next year. Mental Health Minister Matt Ducey says every year many psychology graduates miss out on the small number of postgraduate training places, meaning too many of them are lost from the mental health workforce. Psychology assistants will work under the supervision of registered psychologists, providing practical support to people with mental health and addiction needs.
1: Hokanui Sport.
9: In sports, at the Commonwealth Games, it's been a good night for New Zealand in the pool, with Caitlin Deans, Eve Thomas and Erica Fairweather all in the 400-metre freestyle final. Deans was third in her heat, as was Thomas, while Fairweather was first. Lewis Clairbert was second in his heat to qualify for the 200-metre medley final. Hazel Vanessa Auhand and Zoe Pedersen are both in a semi-final to decide who goes into the medal race, after they both finished second in their respective 50-metre butterfly heats. But bowler Shannon McElroy had a tough night after an easy first-round win on Thursday. He was heavily beaten in the second round of the singles by Northern Ireland's Gary Kelly, 2 sets to love. And the men's 3x3 basketball team started their campaign against Australia in the first of 8 matches, but suffered a 21-15 first-round defeat. In rugby, Otago have thrashed Mid-Canterbury 78-14 in a Ranfurly Shield defence in Alexandra. In other NPC pre-season games, Taranaki saw off Wellington 21-14 and Canterbury beat Tasman 31-26. Elsewhere, Bay of Plenty saw off Auckland 36-31, while North Harbour beat Northland 31-19. That's news and sport. I'm Tony Doe.
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0: Wake up your brain with Hokanui Breakfast and the Daily Breakfast Brain Teaser. 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
6: In this update, petrol retailers are warning motorists not to expect a return to normal fuel prices at the pump until the end of next year. Oil prices have exceeded $100 a barrel for the first time since May after Yemen's Houthi rebels targeted Saudi Arabian ships in the Red Sea. New Zealand petrol and diesel prices are forecast to jump 15 to 20 cents per litre within the next week. Waitomo Fuel CEO Simon Parham says it's become muscle memory for suppliers to source alternative supply.
7: Inventories are tight and they will continue to stay tight while there's essentially three active theatres to monitor across the globe impacting fuel.
6: Even more of our most threatened native birds are set to be vaccinated against bird flu, Marcus Allen reports.
8: The Department of Conservation's almost halfway through phase one, vaccinating 300 birds from five of our most at-risk species. MPI has now approved phase two and planning's underway, extending protection to 23 more species, including two types of kiwi. There have so far been two detected cases of the H5 strain in the country, but still no evidence of outbreak among wildlife or poultry.
6: Prime Minister Luxon says a new batch of US tariffs on this country and 59 others is extremely disappointing. We've been hit with a 12.5% rate after a court-imposed 10% rate ran its three-month course. The new tariffs reflect a US investigation into forced labour, which New Zealand rejects and claims lacks meaningful evidence. Trade Minister Todd McClay agrees with Chris Luxon, tariffs are not the way.
9: We think they're unwarranted. We don't think they're necessary. We don't think they're helpful. But at the same time, the President of America seems to do what the President wants to do.
6: Plans for a Wellington super city have suffered a major setback, with Upper Hutt Mayor Perry Zay indicating her city is unlikely to join. Local government leaders in the region have been working on an amalgamation proposal to meet the government's August deadline. Zay says she's not convinced the benefits are likely to outweigh the costs. She says her city's rates are already lower than the other metro councils, and at an Upper Hutt level, it's not going to gain efficiency while also being expected to pay more. It's hoped an installation on Auckland's viaduct will prompt the government to lay out a longer-term plan for funding medication. Forbidden Pharmacy at Shed 10 is open to the public tomorrow, with some 17 patient organisations taking part. It displays 200 medications which are either inaccessible to New Zealanders or come with hefty price tags. Campaign organiser Tim Edmonds hopes politicians understand the hidden costs for patients.
10: The cost of living is really important. It's an important election issue. I think what gets forgotten is that this is another form of cost of living, the literal cost of trying to stay alive and well.
6: There's a view the Trans-Tasman aviation market won't be completely shaken up by the new Western Sydney Airport. It opens on October the 25th, and Air New Zealand is one airline which will be using it three times a week out of Auckland. Forsyth Barr Head of Research Andy Bowley says it will attract some operators, but thinks the majority will still go through the main Sydney airport.
11: If you think about the capacity that Air New Zealand will allocate to the Sydney market from later this year, only around 2% of that goes into Western Sydney.
5: Hokanui Sport.
6: In sports netball, officials insist the ANZ Premiership will be back next season, despite uncertainty surrounding the local competition. The sports boss, Alistair Carruthers, is in Glasgow for the Commonwealth Games and says it's key he's there to support the Silver Ferns and meet with other sporting bodies, some also in similar challenging situations.
12: This is happening in many, many jurisdictions, and we've got multiple meetings over the next few days that will frankly be rare and significant, so we've got to tap into it.
6: At the Commonwealth Games, bowler Shannon McIlroy had a tough night after an easy first-round win on Thursday. He's been heavily beaten by Northern Ireland's Gary Kelly. In the men's 3x3 basketball, they started their campaign against Australia in the first of eight matches, but the New Zealanders suffered a 21-15 first-round defeat. There was better news for New Zealand in the pool, though, with Caitlin Deans, Eve Thomas and Erica Fairweather all in the 400-metre freestyle final. Deans was third in her heat, as was Thomas, while Fairweather was first. Lewis Clairbert was second in his heat to qualify for the 200-metre medley final. Hazel Vanessa Auhand was second in her 50-metre butterfly heat, while Zoe Pedersen was also second in her heat in the same event. They both race in a semi-final to get into the medal race. That's news and sport. I'm Tony Doe.
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8: In this update, Export New Zealand is warning we've got to assume the latest US tariff on New Zealand is here to stay. The country has been hit with a 12.5% rate after a court-imposed 10% rate ran its three-month course. Export NZ Executive Director Joshua Tan says the new tariffs reflect a US investigation into forced labour in our supply chains.
9: And the fact that, or the allegation at least, that New Zealand doesn't have sufficient legal mechanisms to prevent products made with forced labour being imported into the New Zealand market.
8: The PSA is pushing for a permanent mileage rate increase for home support workers. Petrol and diesel prices are forecast to jump 15 to 20 cents a litre within the next week, with oil prices now past $100 a barrel. Home support workers received a temporary 30% increase in mileage allowances from April. PSA National Secretary Fleur Fitzsimons says if it's not made permanent, there could be shortages in the sector.
10: These workers have already faced the cancelling of their pay equity claim. Many of them are on the minimum wage and they need to see the support from government.
8: Ferry Holdings is expecting new inter-islander vessels to arrive in April and October 2029. Its latest financial reports show it expects to spend more than $500 million on the project by mid-2027 as it prepares for the ferry delivery. Business Desk reports delivery timeframes have not previously been so specific. Plans for a Wellington super city have suffered a major setback, with Upper Hutt Mayor Perry Zay indicating her city is unlikely to join. Local government leaders in the region have been working on an amalgamation proposal to meet the government's August deadline. Zay signalled her position to the mayoral forum in confidence, saying she's not convinced the benefits are likely to outweigh the costs. She says her city's rates are already lower than the other metro councils.
11: At an Upper Hutt level, we're not going to gain the efficiency and we're also going to be expected to pay more.
8: New research shows more people are increasing their insurance excess to save money. Vero says the majority of homeowners who increased their excess above the standard amount did so to reduce their premiums. Executive Manager for Pricing and Underwriting Nicola Young says it can be a way to manage costs while still covering yourself in case of disaster.
12: For most New Zealanders, their home is one of their biggest assets, so I think it's really important that you're protecting that.
8: She says it's important to discuss any moves with a financial advisor. The Human Rights Review Tribunal has ruled lifestyle villages can't have age restrictions. A case was taken by a woman who attempted to sell her father's property in a Cambridge lifestyle village, but was barred by the body corporate from selling it to anyone under 50. The tribunal has now ruled the body corporate breached the Human Rights Act as the rule discriminated on age. The claimant, Julie Marshall, says she's fought the group for 7 years and is pleased with the result. Exercise New Zealand is warning appearance-focused advice online is making some women question healthy forms of exercise. Chief Executive Richard Beddy says influencers can present one image online while doing something different in reality. He says people shouldn't take advice based on someone's looks.
13: The idea that women shouldn't do strength training, otherwise they'll get too bulky. It's just not true. But that doesn't sell things. It's a lot more popular to say people are lying to you. Here's my program. You've got to buy it and you won't get too big.
0: Hokanui Sport.
8: In sports at the Commonwealth Games, it's been a good night for New Zealand in the pool with Caitlin Deans, Eve Thomas and Erica Fairweather all in the 400 metres freestyle final. Deans was third in her heat, as was Thomas, while Fairweather was first. Lewis Clairbert was second in his heat to qualify for the 200 metres medley final. Hazel Vanessa Auhand and Zoe Pedersen are both in a semi-final to decide who goes into the 50 metre butterfly medal race after they both finished second in their respective heats. But bowler Shannon McElroy had a tough night after an easy first round win on Thursday. He was heavily beaten in the second round of the singles by Northern Ireland's Gary Kelly, 2 sets to love. And the men's 3x3 basketball team started their campaign against Australia in the first of 8 matches, but suffered a 21-15 first-round defeat. In rugby, Otago have thrashed mid-Canterbury 78-14 in a Ranfurly Shield defence in Alexandra. In other NPC pre-season games, Taranaki saw off Wellington 21-14 and Canterbury beat Tasman 31-26. Elsewhere, Bay of Plenty defeated Auckland 36-31, while North Harbour beat Northland 31-19. That's news and sport. I'm Tony Doe.
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10: In this update, there's a silver lining for some New Zealand exporters following the latest US tariff increase. The Trump administration has confirmed we've been hit with a 12.5% tariff, but beef, kiwi fruit and avocados remain exempt from the additional duties. Export NZ Executive Director Joshua Tan says the US has made high-demand products exempt.
11: They don't have the capability to produce high-quality beef like New Zealand does, nor can they produce high-quality kiwi fruit or even avocados.
10: Even more of our most threatened native birds are set to be vaccinated against bird flu. The Department of Conservation has almost finished phase one, vaccinating 300 birds from five of our most at-risk species. MPI has now approved phase two, and planning is underway, extending protection to 23 more species, including two types of kiwi. There have so far been two detected cases of the H5 strain in the country, but still no evidence of an outbreak among wildlife or poultry. The price of oil has passed $100 a barrel for the first time since May, after Houthi rebels targeted Saudi Arabian ships in the Red Sea. In this country, petrol and diesel are likely to increase by around 15 to 20 cents a litre. Waitomo Fuel CEO Simon Parham says there's product coming out of the US and Africa, but it's not refined.
12: So we're looking to the back end of 2027 before there's probably an inventory build to get back to prices that are back to whatever the new normal is going to be.
10: The government wants a different approach to major projects to get them finished on time and under budget. The Eastern Busway has officially entered its final stage more than a decade after starting. The route from Auckland's Botany to Panmure is set to be completed by next year. Transport Minister Chris Bishop says they're wanting to simplify projects.
13: Standardisation or the use of standards in the new planning system is a big feature of it. My sense is Aucklanders and as New Zealanders do are very focused on value for money, and we are as a government when it comes to infrastructure delivery.
10: A Wellington man has been charged after allegedly tampering with railway signal cables in Tawa earlier this month. Police say the damage at Takapu Road station caused multiple signalling faults across the network and disrupted train services. It follows Kiwi Rail's reported multiple cases of thieves targeting crucial components, including signals and overhead lines, presumably for the copper. More New Zealanders are choosing financial risk in exchange for a lower home insurance premium. Research from Vero has found almost half of people deliberately upped their excess above the standard amount, with most doing it to pay less upfront. Executive Manager for Pricing and Underwriting, Nicola Young, says people need to consider whether they'll be able to afford it when claiming.
14: We just really do encourage people, if they are under pressure and are looking for ways to save on their premiums, is talk to their brokers, their advisors or their insurers.
10: The threat of artificial intelligence to actors' livelihoods is becoming real. Tech billionaire Elon Musk claims his AI platform Grok will produce a feature-length version of Homer's The Odyssey by the end of the year, already posting a clip to his social media showing what it can do. Director Christopher Nolan's version of The Odyssey has just opened in New Zealand cinemas. Kiwi actor and director Jennifer Ward-Leyland says AI is essentially stealing from performers without compensation and without consent.
15: Firstly, there's the unauthorised use of your performance. Now, you could choose to let your performance be made into AI, the machine to learn that. You could choose that. But if it is just taken, then that is theft.
0: Hokanui Sport.
10: In sports netball, officials insist the ANZ Premiership will be back next season, despite uncertainty surrounding the local competition. The sports boss, Alistair Carruthers, is in Glasgow for the Commonwealth Games and says it's key he's there to support the Silver Ferns and meet with other sporting bodies, some also in similar challenging situations.
16: This is happening in many, many jurisdictions, and we've got multiple meetings over the next few days that will frankly be rare and significant, so we've got to tap into it.
10: At the Commonwealth Games, bowler Shannon McIlroy had a tough night after an easy first-round win on Thursday. He's been heavily beaten by Northern Ireland's Gary Kelly, 2 sets to love in the second round. The men's 3x3 basketball team started their campaign against Australia in the first of 8 matches. They've suffered a 21-15 first-round defeat. Better news for New Zealand in the pool, though, with Caitlin Deans, Eve Thomas and Erica Fairweather all in the 400 metres freestyle final. Deans was third in her heat, as was Thomas, while Fairweather was first. Lewis Clairbert was second in his heat to qualify for the 200 metres medley final. Hazel Vanessa Auhand was second in her 50 metre butterfly heat, while Zoe Pedersen was also second in her heat in the same event. They'll both race in a semi-final to get into the medal race. That's news and sport. I'm Tony Doe.
0: Mid-Canterbury's best music mix starts now on Hokanui.

0: Wake up your brain with Hokanui Breakfast and the Daily Breakfast Brain Teaser. 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
11: In this update, there's a silver lining for some New Zealand exporters following the latest US tariff increase. The Trump administration has confirmed we've been hit with a 12.5% tariff, but beef, kiwifruit and avocados remain exempt from the additional duties. Export NZ Executive Director Joshua Tan says the US has made high-demand products exempt.
12: They don't have the capability to produce high-quality beef like New Zealand does, nor can they produce high-quality kiwifruit or even avocados.
11: Even more of our most threatened native birds are set to be vaccinated against bird flu. The Department of Conservation has almost finished Phase 1, vaccinating 300 birds from five of our most at-risk species. MPI has now approved Phase 2 and planning is underway, extending protection to 23 more species, including two types of kiwi. There have so far been two detected cases of the H5 strain in the country, but still no evidence of an outbreak among wildlife or poultry. The price of oil has passed $100 a barrel for the first time since May, after Houthi rebels targeted Saudi Arabian ships in the Red Sea. In this country, petrol and diesel are likely to increase by around 15 to 20 cents a litre. Waitomo Fuel CEO Simon Parham says there's product coming out of the US and Africa, but it's not refined.
13: So we're looking to the back end of 2027 before there's probably an inventory build to get back to prices that are back to whatever the new normal is going to be.
11: The government wants a different approach to major projects to get them finished on time and under budget. The Eastern Busway has officially entered its final stage more than a decade after starting. The route from Auckland's Botany to Panmure is set to be completed by next year. Transport Minister Chris Bishop says they're wanting to simplify projects.
14: Standardisation or the use of standards in the new planning system is a big feature of it. My sense is Aucklanders and as New Zealanders do are very focused on value for money, and we are as a government when it comes to infrastructure delivery.
11: A Wellington man has been charged after allegedly tampering with railway signal cables in Tawa earlier this month. Police say the damage at Takapu Road station caused multiple signalling faults across the network and disrupted train services. It follows KiwiRail's reported multiple cases of thieves targeting crucial components, including signals and overhead lines, presumably for the copper. More New Zealanders are choosing financial risk in exchange for a lower home insurance premium. Research from Vero has found almost half of people deliberately upped their excess above the standard amount, with most doing it to pay less upfront. Executive Manager for Pricing and Underwriting, Nicola Young, says people need to consider whether they'll be able to afford it when claiming.
0: We just really do encourage people, if they are under pressure and are looking for ways to save on their premiums, is talk to their brokers, their advisors or their insurers.
11: The threat of artificial intelligence to actors' livelihoods is becoming real. Tech billionaire Elon Musk claims his AI platform Grok will produce a feature-length version of Homer's The Odyssey by the end of the year, already posting a clip to his social media showing what it can do. Director Christopher Nolan's version of The Odyssey has just opened in New Zealand cinemas. Kiwi actor and director Jennifer Ward-Leyland says AI is essentially stealing from performers without compensation and without consent.
5: Firstly, there's the unauthorised use of your performance. Now, you could choose to let your performance be made into AI, the machine to learn that. You could choose that. But if it is just taken, then that is theft.
1: Hokanui Sport.
11: In sports netball, officials insist the ANZ Premiership will be back next season, despite uncertainty surrounding the local competition. The sports boss, Alistair Carruthers, is in Glasgow for the Commonwealth Games and says it's key he's there to support the Silver Ferns and meet with other sporting bodies, some also in similar challenging situations.
6: This is happening in many, many jurisdictions, and we've got multiple meetings over the next few days that will frankly be rare and significant, so we've got to tap into it.
11: At the Commonwealth Games, bowler Shannon McIlroy had a tough night after an easy first-round win on Thursday. He's been heavily beaten by Northern Ireland's Gary Kelly, 2 sets to love in the second round. The men's 3x3 basketball team started their campaign against Australia in the first of 8 matches. They've suffered a 21-15 first-round defeat. Better news for New Zealand in the pool, though, with Caitlin Deans, Eve Thomas and Erica Fairweather all in the 400 metres freestyle final. Deans was third in her heat, as was Thomas, while Fairweather was first. Lewis Clairbert was second in his heat to qualify for the 200 metres medley final. Hazel Vanessa Alhand was second in her 50 metre butterfly heat, while Zoe Pedersen was also second in her heat in the same event. They'll both race in a semi-final to get into the medal race. That's news and sport. I'm Tony Doe.
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0: Wake up your brain with Hokanui Breakfast and the Daily Breakfast Brain Teaser. 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
11: In this update, an earthquake has rocked parts of the central North Island this morning. A 5.7 magnitude quake occurred at 4:51 southwest of Taumarunui at a depth of 10 kilometres. NZ Talk ZB political reporter Azaria Howell was woken by the shaking in central Wellington.
12: It felt small at the start, but seemed to get worse. It went on for quite some time as well. Our rolling wardrobe doors were rattling.
11: More than 20,000 people have reported feeling the early morning quake on GeoNet from Auckland to Nelson. The loss of Lynn Fleming has left a lasting mark on the police community. Hayden Tasker will spend at least 22 years behind bars for murdering Fleming and seriously injuring Senior Sergeant Adam Ramsey on New Year's Day last year. The 33-year-old deliberately drove his car at the two officers in Buxton Square. Nelson Area Commander Inspector Steve Collins says Fleming was a role model and deserves to be remembered.
13: As police, we have to move on, but she'll never be forgotten here. I hope her values and her dedication will live on with the staff that work from Nelson Police Station.
11: A warning, exporters shouldn't be holding out for the latest US tariffs on New Zealand and 59 other countries to be overturned. We've been hit with a 12.5% rate after a court-imposed 10% rate ran its three-month course. The new tariffs reflect a US investigation into forced labour, which New Zealand rejects. Trade consultant Charles Finney says these tariffs have a stronger legal basis than the previous ones. He says they're using a much more appropriate section of trade law, but he expects there will be legal challenges. And respected public servant Dame Helene Quilter has died. She served the public service for 45 years in various roles, including as Secretary of Defence, Deputy State Services Commissioner and Deputy Public Service Commissioner. That's news.
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11: Two sports now, and New Zealand's first medal opportunities of the Glasgow Commonwealth Games will come in the pool. Erica Fairweather, Caitlin Deans and Eve Thomas feature in the women's 400 metres freestyle final at 6.07am, while Lewis Clairbert races for men's 200 metres medley gold from 6.16. Hazel Auerhand and Zoe Pedersen are in the women's 50 metres butterfly final just after 7. Basketball star LeBron James has signed with the Philadelphia 76ers for what he says will be his final contract in the NBA. The Rabbitohs have clinched a 28-26 win over the Storm in League's NRL. Earlier, the Roosters pipped the Knights 23-22, with Newcastle and Kiwis playmaker Dylan Brown going off with a serious knee injury. And Liam Lawson's finished 7th in the second practice session for Formula One's Hungarian Grand Prix. That's sport. I'm Kalia Strong.
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15: At the Marie, your Met Service forecast for Ashburton. You've got occasional rain developing this morning, clearing from the afternoon as fine spells increase. And expect southwesterlies turning northwesterly in the evening. You've got a high 7 degrees and overnight low dropping down to minus 3 degrees. Tomorrow, Sunday, it'll be fine with westerlies turning southerly in the afternoon, a high 9, dropping to a low minus 3 again. And to Monday, you're looking at a fine day with morning frost.
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0: G'day and good morning, New Zealand. I'm Jamie Mackay. This is the best of the country each and every Saturday morning here on News Talk ZB, courtesy of Rabobank. We're growing a better New Zealand together. We bring you the best bits of our weekday show 12 to 1. Feel free to join us on ZB for that one. But anyhow, if you can't, Saturday morning's a good synopsis of the week. On Wednesdays, the Prime Minister kicks off the show. This week we talked about bird flu, sanity prevailing over the RMA celebrity candidates, and the prospect of Sir Ryan Fox. Cameron Bagri chatted to us on Tuesday's show. We got that annual inflation number. It wasn't good. 4.1% in the 12 months to June 2026. That follows 3.1% for the 12 months to March 2026. So, yeah, inflation's gone up 1% in the last quarter. 3.1 to 4.1, driven, of course, largely by the fuel crisis and the Middle East war. Emma Higgins is Rabobank senior ag analyst. We talked to her about a good GDT, actually. It stemmed the bleeding midweek, and Rabobank's 2026 World Dairy Map, which sees New Zealand remaining the largest single country, should I say, dairy exporter, and was second only to the EU bloc. We're going to wrap it with Shane Jones, chatted to him on Thursday's show. The New Zealand First deputy leader's not backward in coming forward when it comes to emissions targets. I don't think he gives a toss about emissions targets, but he does seem to have a selective memory when it comes to some of his own policy U-turns of the past. Plus, we got his thoughts on knee pads and Stuart Nash. It's all on the best of the country, brought to you by Rabobank. Wednesday's on the country. The Prime Minister kicks off the show, Christopher Luxon. And I want to start with the bird flu. It was a matter of when, not if, but I just want to say, I think MPI in this country does a damn fine job. What do you say?
1: Well, firstly, Jamie, welcome home from your long sojourn. It's great to have you on the airwaves. But no, I fully agree with you. Ray Smith and the MPI team do an outstanding job. And, you know, we've always known this is coming. We know eradication's not possible. And, you know, it's obviously been going around the world since 2020. So it's really about how well prepared we are. And again, MPI have led out well. They've got DOC, the Ministry of Health, Health New Zealand, the industry and councils have been constantly thinking and having a plan for this. So, you know, now it's about making sure we execute the plan. That's currently we're ramping up our testing of birds and more one-on-one support for poultry farmers in affected regions. And as you know, it goes from the seabirds into the wildlife into poultry as the risk. And so, but I spoke to some poultry farmers recently, you know, actually several weeks before this broke out, and you know, they were telling me how prepared they are for it as well. So, you know, our focus is right now making sure we've got good on-farm biosecurity measures, but we know what we're doing. We've had the plan sitting on the shelf ready to go, and everyone's kicked into gear, which is excellent. But I do agree with you. I think MPI are so backing this industry. I'm sure people have their moments with them from time to time, but in the big picture, they are very supportive and great advocates of the sector.
0: Yesterday's inflation number, 4.1% for the 12 months ended June, up from 3.1% from the March quarter, all driven, or largely driven, in fact all driven, let's be honest about it, by the Middle East war. Petrol up 27.5%. Can you say, hand on heart, the worst is behind us, or is that in the lay in the hands of Donald Trump?
1: Well, I think But the trick here is to do what we said on day one of this crisis, which is we know there's going to be an inflation impact because fuel prices are going to go up. We know when fuel prices go up, that slows down an economy because there's higher costs involved. But the trick is not to attach any other barnacles to the boat. And if you think about the COVID experience, where their response to that crisis was to spray cash around, and then you had inflation outside the band for what was almost 3 years, 11 straight quarters. You know, we end up having a great party with money flowing around, but then we had a massive hangover in the days and the years afterwards. So, you know, what we've tried to do is get really clear about temporary, timely targeted support. And you're actually seeing that, Jamie, if you think about the growth that we had in the Q1 numbers, if you think about the trade surplus we had in April with our exports, if you think about actually how recent forecasts have been strengthened, you know, we've actually got a lot of good stuff going on. So, yes, you know, if you strip out the Trump's, you know, Iran spike into inflation, we're at 2.9% back within the band of inflation of where it needs to be. But there's been some pretty good stuff. I mean, like, we've got growth in manufacturing at a five-year high. We've got growth in our services sector now. We've got very strong exports, up 25% in June alone. actually wholesale electricity prices have come down about 35%. Of course, that helps all our regional mills and businesses across the regions. And that's because of the decisions we've taken around LNG import facility and other things. You've got building consents up 19%. I think tourism's up 8%. You've actually got 14% growth in Kiwis coming home from Australia.
0: Prime Minister, look, I get
1: all good stuff.
0: Yeah, it is all good stuff, and I get this, but does Joe average public voter get it? Because he or she's thinking the cost of living's going through the roof. I'm blaming National.
1: Well, actually, I think a lot of New Zealanders get around the South Island and they would say that they are experiencing some real positivity in their economy. But I get it. You're right. There's no doubt about it. When you crank up spending, inflation and debt and taxes, people haven't been feeling that great. But there's more work to do. But what I'm just saying to you is, go over to Australia and you'll see an economy on a downswing right now. And you go come to New Zealand, you see an economy that's on an upswing. And actually, we've got a lot of positive things coming through. And I think but you're right, the challenge is to have more and more people feeling that.
0: Has sanity prevailed over the RMA? Has these changes that you've introduced halted, as Mike Hosking put it this morning on ZB, the Maorification of New Zealand, especially at local body level?
1: Well, I mean, we made some, interventions post the select committee, which you've seen us do, which was to say, look, I think it's been quite disingenuous of councils to advance these agreements with iwi under the old legislation. We have a new set of legislation coming in. It's designed to get things done in this country. And so there's two things. One is we want any agreements that are reached with iwi to be done under the new legislation. Secondly, it's got to be at a high level. So, there will be areas of genuine cultural significance that we should be attuned to as a region thinks about what's called spatial planning. But, I've heard ridiculous stories where a farmer wants to put a farmhouse on their farm and they have to go have a conversation with iwi about that. Well, that is the stuff that we're stopping, right? Because that farmer should be able to whack up the farmhouse on his own land with fewer people commenting on it as needed. And that's why we think there'll be up to 45% less consents needed. So, this RMA is, talk about a big reform. I mean, the National government never did it in the previous one. Labor government never did it. Our government's tackling it, even with the challenges of being coalition. So, we've done it's a big reform. It's the biggest source of red tape. It's been holding the country back, adding way too much cost to the show, huge amounts of time. That just has to stop because it's been madness.
0: And basically, you're saying Hosking's right. Okay, celebrity candidates are the flavour of the month at the moment. Do the Nats have any in the pipeline? I know you had Grant McCullum in 2023, but anyone else?
1: Well, I think Katie Mills is a pretty good hire for us down on the West Coast. It'll actually be really good. But, it's lovely you can chat about, there's a lot of retreaded people coming in and out of the place with different parties, but they might have even tried to stand with other parties and got turned down and then they end up showing us up somewhere else. But I'd put all that to aside. What you kind of really want is a pretty serious conversation of, I have 20 slots in that cabinet ministry. That's actually a round table with 20 seats at it. And the question is, I want as many National Party ministers around that. You may know the leaders of the other minor parties, but you don't know, the people that are coming after them. That you don't want to lose Mark Mitchell, for example, because you've got to take someone from another party. So, the only way to deal with this is you've got to party vote National so that I get as many National Party ministers.
0: Yeah, but we certainly know Shane Jones. We certainly know Stuart Nash. We certainly know Michael Laws. We certainly know Paul Henry.
1: And I would say to you, I would sooner take Mark Mitchell, Paul Goldsmith, Erica Stanford, Simeon Brown, Nicola Willis, Chris Bishop, Tama Potaka, Simon Watts and others into that mix.
0: I don't know if I'd name all those names. Definitely Mark Mitchell. Really think he's a great minister.
1: My point is, New Zealand has to understand, we're not doing first past the post, we do MMP. So you might know one or two leaders in the top of the other parties, but you don't know who their number 4, 5 or 6 are. And I know who my number 4, 5 and 6 are. I know I've got 15 to 20 outstanding people that I would love to put into the ministry. And I just back my candidates and the national team over any other party.
0: Talking about Shane Jones, deputy leader for New Zealand First, he's blaming a virus of wokeism. He's got a great turn of phrase, hasn't he? In the media for condemnation of his remark that politicians, namely yourself, needed to take off your knee pads when hosting foreign leaders. Are you being too sensitive or is Shane Jones being crass?
1: He's being crass and unprofessional, and you should call it that way, Jamie, as a media guy. We're very proud of an Indian FTA. It's going to be a huge benefit to every one of your people listening to us today. And New Zealand First doesn't support it, you know. And I think when you're out there on the world stage, you sell New Zealand and you talk positively of New Zealand. And, you know, I get New Zealand's bent out of shape because New Zealand First, because they're pretty hypocritical, right? I mean, they know they're on the wrong side of history on this one. You know, Mark Patterson, good on him, you know, Associate Agriculture Minister, goes off to India to sell wool to the Indians because we have, you know, Todd McLay and I have negotiated a tariff-free wool. India happens to be the second biggest textile market in the world. That's the opportunity for our wool growers out there. So, you know, your wool, sheep and beef, sheep and wool farmers out there, you know, think about

0: job.
1: He hasn't got the name recognition of Ryan Fox. Thanks for your time, Prime Minister.
0: Good to see you. Good to have you back, Jamie.
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0: Good morning, New Zealand. I'm Jamie Mackay. Welcome back to the Best of the Country. It's brought to you by Rabobank. We're growing a better New Zealand together. Shortly, Emma Higgins from Rabobank having a look at a good, well, a positive GDT auction midweek. And more importantly, Rabobank has just released the World Dairy Map, which sees New Zealand remaining the world's largest single country dairy exporter. And we're second only in dairy exports to the EU bloc. So that's a number of countries. But up next, it is Cameron Bagri, independent economist, caught up with him on Tuesday's show. The inflation numbers were out. We knew they weren't going to be flash. Ended up at 4.1% for the 12 months to June 2026 off the back of a spectacular rise, if you want to call it that, in fuel. Petrol itself up 27.5%. And before the end of the hour, there's no show without Punch, Shane Jones. It's been a controversial week, hasn't it, in New Zealand politics. Shane Jones, Stuart Nash, Paul Henry, you name it. The New Zealand deputy, or the New Zealand first deputy leader, never backwards in coming forward, and he had a bit of a crack at our emissions target, but he does seem to have, as I pointed out to him, a selective memory when it comes to some of his own policy U-turns in the past. Plus, we get his thoughts on knee pads. All that's on the Best of the Country between now and seven.
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0: Today's big news story is the inflation rate. Let's run the ruler over the numbers with independent economist Cameron Bagri. It's gone up from 3.1% in the 12 months to March up to 4.1%. in the 12 months to June. Now, the Reserve Bank was forecasting 3.9%. Cameron Bagri, were you surprised by these numbers or pretty much in line with expectations?
2: I think broadly in line with sort of expectations. Obviously, yeah, we're seeing fuel prices, you know, banging around a little bit, and obviously it's up, down, now they're back up. But yeah, if you strip out food and energy and look at what's called core inflation, look, core inflation in New Zealand is running around 2.5%, and that's the key number for the Reserve Bank. And unfortunately, they've got a target of 2%, and so 2.5 is not exactly what you call 2. You know, so they're going to be a little bit wary in regard to what we call the flow-on effect of your higher fuel prices, higher food prices, whether that starts to feed into what's called core inflation. And you just don't want to see core inflation at 2.5. You want that number closer to 2%. So, yes, the headline number was a little bit stronger than expected, but let's look beyond that and look at the core numbers. And the core numbers are just sitting a little bit too elevated at the moment.
0: Yeah, obviously these numbers were driven up by petrol and the quarter up 27.5%. Is it inevitable that the next time the Reserve Bank has a look at the OCR, they lift it again? Or are they worried that the economy's not in great shape to take higher interest rates?
2: Well, I guess you could slice and dice things a couple of ways. Look, if you're looking at the inflation numbers themselves, and I'm not talking about headline inflation, because you've got to look at your fuel prices, because the Reserve Bank can't control that. But the fact that core inflation is still around 2.5 tells the Reserve Bank that, look, you probably got the OCR a little too light. But the other side of the equation, Jamie, is that, look, the economy's actually firming. Okay, yeah, the traditional sort of model of selling more expensive houses to each other, that's not working. So Auckland, Wellington, Bay of Plenty, those are places that are down in the dumps. But you get into the regions, and my God, there's a bit of economic strength that's coming through. So you've got a strengthening economy, and you've got an official cash rate that's still at 2.5%. Now, you're probably a little bit too light. So this is the unfortunate sort of parity in regard to economics, where sometimes good news becomes bad news, because the good news is that the rural regions are going bloody well. So when the rural regions are starting to do well, it's going to flow onto the city centres, and we know that's starting to take place, so the official cash rate doesn't need to be as low. And we're not talking about the Reserve Bank jumping on

0: brakes here, you know, they're taking the foot off the accelerator if they take the official cash rate from, say, 2.5% to 3% in, sort of in the next 6 months. It's not exactly a banking story. It's what's called a normalisation story.
1: The exchange rate at the moment against the US dollar, 58 cents, that's pretty export-friendly for us, isn't it, Cameron? What sort of effect would these inflation numbers have on that number?
0: Oh, these numbers at the margin were probably a little bit stronger than expected, so the currency's locked a little bit up. But, yeah, currencies are two-sided coins. And what we're seeing was that in the United States, the big move with the currency in the past sort of week, it's been that US inflation numbers actually came through a little bit lower than expected. So a little bit less expectation the US Federal Reserve is going to be hiking interest rates, which has been US dollar negative. If that's negative, then the New Zealand US dollar tends to go a little bit up. Now, my personal view is that there's still an inflationary undercurrent in the United States. So I still think the United States US dollar is going to be sort of capped in that sub 60 cent sort of range, which is what we call the export friendly zone. And I think we can look forward to that for another sort of 12 months, which adds a little bit of sort of cream on the top in regard to commodity prices. Still look pretty robust. Okay, dairy prices are down, but beef prices are still looking pretty good. Yeah, there's still a fair bit of money in the tin there for the rural sector when you look at things. Once again, it's a rural export-led revival, what we're seeing across New Zealand, and that lower New Zealand dollar. And it's not just the Kiwi US dollar, it's the Kiwi Aussie dollar. But the Kiwi Aussie dollar is around 83 cents.
1: Yes, I've just been over in Australia. It's a shocker to go over there at the moment. Look, I've been reading some commentary from you about the geopolitical state, not only of the world, and we know what a mess that is at the moment, but here in New Zealand. You're suggesting we're going back to the Muldoon days.
0: Well, I'm not suggesting we've gone back to the Muldoon days, but I think what's going on at the moment is there's a fair bit of tension geopolitically, geostrategically, a bit of pain in regard to inflation. But what you've got at the moment is that people are disillusioned. You know, the voter base is just looking for something a little bit different because they're suffering from a little bit of pain. And I go back to, remember old Rob's mob in the 1970s and 1980s? You know, that sort of group of disillusioned New Zealand voters that were seeing their wages go up, but it was getting eroded by inflation eating into it. And guess what? A whole lot of rolling supporters sort of switched to what was called Rob's mob. Now, I think we're starting to see a little bit of a modern-day version of Rob's mob. I mean, we can call them sort of Peter's Pack. We can call them Top Slot. We can call it Henry's sort of Horde. You've got the younger generation versus the older generation. You've got these people, middle-aged, that are sitting there thinking their real wages are in decline because inflation's anything sort of up. So, yeah, we can just start to see that there's a lot of tension out there, and the Labour and the National Party collectively, they're about 61% of the vote at the moment. Now, they used to be 70 to 80%. So if they're 61, well, the other lot is 39. So you get a situation where you've got the tail wagging the dog. So what's the space?
1: Well, my prediction for this election, and it has been for quite a while now, is that I think New Zealand First, love them or loathe them, rightly or wrongly, will poll very well. What do you think?
0: Well, they're on their up, and they're praying into a modern-day version of Rob's mob. But there's another political group that you need to keep an eye on here, and I think it's Top, the Opportunity Party, Top Slot. And, this is the younger generation versus the older generation. You've got the older generation that's done pretty well at property, and you've got the younger generation that can't afford a property. There's huge amounts of tension. There's huge portions of what we call a modern-day version of Rob's mob, which these smaller political parties are trying to pray into. So, what's the space? Because, once again, we could end up with a situation here where, and we've seen it before, where the tail wags the dog.
1: Interesting times. Cameron Bagri, thanks for some of your time today on The Country. Just repeating that key inflation number, 4.1% for their 12 months to June of this year. Cameron, thanks as always for your time.
0: All the best, Jamie.
2: Hi, I'm Dan, and I'm proud to be a farmer in Canterbury, and we use Halter. 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
1: She is a senior ag analyst for Rabobank. We've already had Andrew Murray's take on the global dairy trade auction. I'm going to get a quick commentary or some quick commentary from Emma Higgins. And then, Emma, I'm very excited to look at your world dairy map. But up 1.5%, skim milk powder going pretty well, recovering 2.8%. What did you make of last night's GDT auction?
9: I thought it was a good one in the sense that we saw some buying coming back. And after three consecutive declines, obviously good to see that index bounce up 1.5%, suggesting maybe that those lower prices that we saw over the last couple of auctions had attracted some of that demand back to the market. And I think it's, you know, good to see that the milk powders did the heavy lifting as well. Whole milk powder increased 1.6%, skim rose almost 3%, and this is important, obviously, because of the way that the farm gate milk price is calculated. So, you know, maybe we just need to be keeping our powder dry.
1: I wanted to do the heavy lifting, as you put it, about your world dairy map, but I couldn't because my lunch was cut by Mike Hosking. You traitor, Emma, you turned up on his show. I thought I got first bite of the cherry with these Rabobank press releases.
9: Well, you know what? I have to keep you on your toes, and sometimes I'm not super appreciative of all the ribbing you give me. So, you know, it's tit for tat.
1: You pick the battles you can win. And I also, I'm fully respectful of the food chain. And here at NZME on News Talk ZB, I'm well below the hosk on that. So I've just got to take my place. The interesting thing about the world dairy map is that we still remain the world's largest single country dairy exporter. Of course, the EU bloc is the biggest exporter, but not by that much.
9: Yeah, that's right. We have maintained our single exporting advantage, obviously. For a small little country, we pack a lot of punch. Almost one in every 5 kilograms of dairy that's exported comes from this part of the world. And we've maintained a relatively steady market share, I would think, given that the pie has grown when it comes to global dairy trade. And like you say, Europe's actually slipped back quite a bit, actually, from 30% a few years ago down to about 27%. So not bad innings from New Zealand.
1: Should we be concerned about the US ramping up dairy production?
9: Well, I think that's the biggest highlight that came out of doing all the data for this world dairy map is that the United States has absolutely grown its milk production. We've talked about that a lot, Jamie, in terms of how that's impacted on commodity prices. But what's also happening is they're churning those extra volumes of milk into particularly cheese, and a lot of that is hitting the export stage. We saw that come through in 2025 quite strongly, and the data for 26 looks like it's on the same track. So the United States is certainly our rising competitor to keep an eye on.
1: Since 2017, cheese has delivered consistently strong growth. I'm quoting you here, Ms. Higgins said, cementing its position as the standout performer in the dairy complex, because the powders have sort of stayed level. It's been a real growth in cheese. Should we be diverting more of our powders to cheese?
9: Look, I think it's really interesting, right, because we have added new cheese capacity in past years, and so we still play, you know, quite a strong cheese game, particularly to some of our Asian markets. So when we think about the export flows from the United States, a lot of it does go across the border down into Mexico, as well as also breaching into some of the Southeast Asian territory. But effectively, cheese has been the story because China, being the lead importer for a really long period of time, has moderated its growth. We felt the impacts of that shift coming through in 2021 quite strongly, and 2023 as well. And so what we've seen now is broadly steady imports from the Chinese perspective. New Zealand plays a key role in that, and that has been effectively underpinning the farm gate milk price for, you know, a long while now.
1: Quick final comment from you. Are you concerned at the prospects of more, and I know you will be, of more Trump tariffs coming on, particularly for red meat, because you wear that hat at Rabobank as well?
9: Yeah, look, I think this has been talked about as potentially happening for a while now. I think also as producers and exporters, we need to be, you know, thinking about this maybe as the new normal going forward. Is, you know, it's economic statecraft, effectively. So it's powers looking to use the tools that they have to effectively achieve some of their national end goals. And tariffs are certainly one of those things. And I think this is just going to be a repeated theme that we're likely to see over the coming next wee while. So does it make it any easier for exporters? No. Does it make it any easier for producers as well? Well, no, it just convolutes some of those signals that we receive back at the farm gate. So not entirely helpful, but hey, it is what it is. And we'll just continue to control those controllables, as we were talking about before, Damie.
1: Emma Higgins, thanks for your time. I'll forgive you for betraying the country, not New Zealand, but the radio show, giving Hosk first bite of the cherry. We'll chat again, hopefully before Mike Hosking next time.
9: I'll do my best.
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1: G'day New Zealand, welcome back to the best of the country. 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
1: Shane Jones is the New Zealand First Deputy Leader. Shane, I'm going to come back to knee pads and Stuart Nash, but I want to start with, if I can, because I know you're in Otago today, I want to talk about emissions targets. In 2019, the woke old Dunedin City Council declared a climate emergency. It was sort of fashionable to do so in those days. Now they've scrapped net zero 2030. These were ridiculous targets we were never going to meet. Are climate emergencies so 2019 and Jacinda Ardernish these days?
10: The climate emergency rhetoric has ebbed in the face of sheer economic reality. What Jacinda Ardern did in 18, 19 and 20 reflects that juvenile period of political leadership. We cannot afford all these luxury beliefs. We are already spending a great deal of money in the South Island with your councils on boosting flood mitigation through stop banks and related work. That's the kind of result, not the rhetorical flourishes that characterise Chippy and the Green Party and various other fellow travellers.
1: Has Trump effectively changed the rules worldwide? Now it's all about the cost of living and looking after yourself, basically surviving day to day rather than saving the planet. And have we got it the wrong way round?
10: Well, all Trump has done is tapped into, not to use too obscure a word, but the zeitgeist, the spirit of the times. He's uncorked it in large parts of the Western world. We're following on. But I want you to know, I have always been the doubting Thomas. Check any of my rhetorical contributions. I've said all along, kill every cow, close every factory. You will not have zero impact on the world's climate until America, India, China actually pursue actions that meet the frothiness of that sort of rhetoric.
1: You did have an opportunity way back in Jacinda's first term when you were standing behind and nodding, albeit with your hand over your eyes. You could have spoken up then, Shane.
10: Of course, at that particular time, she sprung a captain's call on us. But fortunately, 9 years on, we're dealing with the circumstances that surround us. And we're not living in the past. We moved very quickly to atone, I personally did, for those misdeeds. And that's why a lot of what I'm up to resonates well with you South Islanders.
1: New Zealand is at risk of missing all its climate targets for what they're worth. And time to get back on track is running out, according to the Climate Change Commission. You're obviously not taking a jot of notice about what they're talking about.
10: I'm only interested in our economic robustness, our societal durability. If you keep closing down all of the firms and the key contributors to our economy, like the cement factory, like Jacinda and Megan closing down the refinery, we'll be hollowed out, we'll be zombie-like, but apparently we'll have some sort of vicarious pleasure that we saved the planet. That's the opposite of what NZ First believes.
1: Do you still believe in planting heaps of trees?
10: Right tree, right place. Right tree, right place. And obviously, after I left...
1: You were never going to fit a billion trees in the right place. Have you atoned for that terrible error?
10: Well, look, it's up to the landowners. They're in charge of their own property. They're still planting trees. I don't think you should pluck one particular policy that got over exuberant and pin some stigmatization.
1: Shane, that's called a selective memory. Come on, you got to admit your faults.
10: There's nothing wrong with forestry, and we will not be vaporizing. We will not be assassinating the carbon forestry sector. They have legitimate rights, but however, we will be refining, and we will be dealing with the ragged edges of the ETS and the ridiculous expectations that the rest of the world have on us through Paris.
1: Well, we're not going to meet these targets, but the irony of the whole situation is when we don't meet these targets, as we clearly won't, all we're going to get is a slap over the wrist with a wet bus ticket.
10: Yeah, well, there'll be an onslaught of frothy language from the media. There'll be a few trading partners, I'm told. But, you know, my message to the trading partners, UK, you people already are trying to reinvent a new avenue back to explore, uncover gas and oil. Europe, you're burning coal all the time. China, they've just built a new railway track, I'm told, to bring Mongolian coal to China. And here we are in New Zealand, sort of fleecing ourselves, closing down factories, allowing the gentailers to rot what's left of our productive economy. Of course, all that will change after the election.
1: You're in Otago today. You're heading up to your happy place, Macrae's Mine. This is all part of your campaign. Well, you're going to try and get $1 billion to survey the offshore oil and gas reserves, not to mention dig up everything you can onshore.
10: Well, there's nothing wrong with any modern nation having an incredibly high-quality reservoir of knowledge about the wealth, the potential that lies off the coastline, and then use that as a basis to find ways of co-investing with either the Japanese or a variety of others who may want to secure our oil and gas, and we'll reserve some for ourselves. I'm already presiding over a successful march of miners through parts of the South Island. And okay, certain landscapes have to be protected, and I'm willing to live within those guardrails. And of course, the reason I'm going to the gold mine today within Otago is because there's something akin to a talisman there. They're going to show me an incredibly amazing gold bar. And, you know, in another part of my life, I would have maybe have got a job as a gold miner, but I hope to actually put a bit of gold in the tooth that I've recently lost.
1: Let's just finish on knee pads and Stuart Nash. Has he been treated harshly? Have you got off lightly?
10: Oh, look, the media, they feasted on one colourful expression with my reference, quite frankly, pertain to maintain our steadfastness. We don't need to bow down to any foreign leader who was holding an ethno-nationalist rally. I don't even know how on earth that rally took place.
1: Come on, Shane, you're bullshitting a bullshitter here. Now, you know as well as I do there was a sexual reference to your comments.
10: Now, you know as well as I do it was a whole woke-riddled younger generation of journos who conveniently tried to inject something risque into that remark.
1: That completely innocent remark.
10: I mean, that remark could have related to health and safety, could have related to sport, could have related to gardening. I think, fine, too much of it.
1: I want to finish on Stuart Nash. He's a bit accident prone, but my understanding is, correct me if I'm wrong, that was a private text to former National Minister Chris Finlayson, who has a podcast. Should Chris Finlayson have sat on that? Because I can tell you, over the years, I've received texts and communications from government ministers, and if I was to make them public, they would be hung out to dry, but you respect the privacy.
10: Well, look, Chris Finlayson has used this opportunity to seek grace and favour within the National Party. It's sad that the matter has ended in this way. I've known Stu for a long time. But look, it was probably Shakespeare who said it best. Were it done when it's done, better done well.
1: Did Shakespeare,
10: and quickly.
1: Did Shakespeare say, dig it up and damn it up, or was that you, the other great wordsmith?
10: you've already corrected me. Look, Stewie offered his resignation, I'm advised. It's a sensible outcome. We wouldn't want this distraction stewing indefinitely as we run up to the campaign. Winston will be home soon from overseas, and no doubt Stewie will go on with his life and address local issues with his community, his whānau. He is someone I've known for a long, long time, but he will not be a part of our campaign running up to November the 7th.
1: Shane Jones, thanks for your time. Enjoy your day at your happy place, the Macraes Mining Gold Mine.
10: See you, buddy.
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1: Kylie Dorr joins us on the country. Who's Kylie Dorr? Well, she is the supreme winner of the NZI Rural Women Business Awards held in Parliament last night. Kylie, you're domiciled in West Otago. You are famous as the owner of Southern Reproductive, an independent reproductive services and training business that you began 5 years ago. Or are you more famous as an international motocross rider? Good afternoon.
16: Good afternoon. Today, I think I'm a bit more famous for being a businesswoman than I am a bike rider.
1: We'll come back to your bike riding because that's a great story in itself. Tell me about Southern Reproductive.
16: So, Southern Reproductive's been a journey. I started it not quite 5 years ago after returning to New Zealand from the United States. So I lived over there for 8 years working in reproduction and for a large group of New Zealand dairy investors running some grass-based farms. And I saw a really big gap in the market and thought things could be done better. So I started off just providing part-time artificial insemination service locally in West Otago. And it's certainly grown over the last 5 years. So we've got more than 20 seasonal employees. We cover most parts of the South Island with our artificial insemination service. We also pregnancy scan cows, and 18 months ago we took on distribution for IMV Technologies products. So that's the veterinary ultrasound equipment that all veterinarians and sheep scanners use across the country. So we're the nationwide distributor repairer for that stuff, which is currently the largest part of our business, actually. And we also have an AI training school. And a couple of months ago, we took on the contract to do the same thing with ultrasound equipment over in Australia. So, yeah, it's been pretty busy. It's an understatement, I think.
1: I was going to say, can I just ask you how old you are?
16: I am 36. I'll be 37 in a month or two.
1: What brought you to West Otago, or are you a native?
16: Oh, that's a good question. No. So I was born in Hawaii. My dad was American. My mum's a Kiwi. Moved back to New Zealand when my dad passed away when I was five, and grew up in Northland. My grandparents were dairy farmers up there. And then my mum met a chap that was a dairy farmer. The dairy boom was going on in Southland, and we shifted down south. But we're pretty transient and seemed to change jobs every 12 months. So as a teenager, moved a lot, lived all over the country, which was both challenging, but when you reflect on it, pretty darn good. Really learnt some very valuable skills at a very, very early age. Learnt how to milk cows and calve cows and do a feed budget pretty early on. And anyways, my first job out of home, I was 18 and I moved to Tepanui as an apprentice mechanic for Duane Service Centre. I rode and raced dirt bikes a little bit and thought that that would be a pretty cool job. It definitely wasn't for me. I couldn't sit still long enough and went back to milking cows on weekends and eventually went back to dairy farming, which took me over to America, and now here we are.
1: Tell me how you ended up representing New Zealand at World Championship level on your dirt bike.
16: Well, so after starting Southern Reproductive, 12 months in business, I thought, oh, I'm going to celebrate and buy myself a dirt bike to have a hobby to do with my two boys. And the plan was just, you know, to ride on the weekend. So I bought a bike off Facebook Marketplace, I think it was. Anyways, 12 months into that, I'd won a national championship and was asked to represent New Zealand at a world championship. So less than 2 years after stepping back onto a bike, I was over in Spain representing New Zealand as part of the first women's team at the International 6-Day Enduro.
1: Well, how do you fit all that into a day, a week, a month and a year? Kylie Dorr, great to chat to you. I could chat to you all day. Congratulations. It must have been a real buzz taking out the Supreme Winner title at the NZI Rural Business or Rural Women Business Awards. Great to chat. Thanks for your time.
16: Thank you very much.
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1: Today's farmer panel features brother and sister, both former Young Farmers of the Year, Emma Paul in Waikato, Tim Dangean, her older brother, gone down to the Riviera of the South, Riverton, to go dairy farming. Rightio, I'll start with you two young farmers. The world is in front of you. It looks like you might have to learn. I'll start with you, Emma, to farm with tariffs.
17: Good afternoon, Jenny. And yeah, it's looking that way, isn't it? I think in our farming career, we're going to see a raft of different things thrown at us, and dealing with finances and tariffs and things that the rest of the world throws at us is just going to be something we're going to have to learn to manage, I think. So we've just got to make sure that what we are doing on farm, we're doing the best job we can, I guess, to make sure that we do make some money.
1: Tim, you won't have been surprised by this tariff announcement. Trump's effectively moved us from 10% to 12.5% because we've inadequately, did you realise this, we've inadequately enforced bans on goods produced by forced labour. It's rather rich, isn't it, coming from America?
18: Yeah, it's extremely rich, I think, Jamie, and quite surprising, really. But yeah, it just sort of sets the scene and the tone, doesn't it, for the unstable geopolitical environment that we now have to operate in. And I suppose it puts more light on our story than ever, doesn't it, that we need to make sure that we're doing as good a job as we can of relaying how good our processes and procedures are on farm and to the standard that we're delivering this quality produce so that we can hopefully use it as a strong bargaining chip to make sure that we stay on the right sides of these tariffs. And yeah, I guess it puts more pressure on free trade agreements, doesn't it, and making sure that our politicians are working hard for us there.
1: Were you wrapped? Because I know you were at the Young Farmer Grand Final. I think you both were. I was over offshore when it was on. But Tim, you would have been wrapped, no doubt, to see Tom Slee continue a wonderful family history, which you have a close connection to.
18: Yeah, it was fantastic, Jamie, and an awesome event all around. Tom did really well, and it was a neat thing to see, really, for his family that we're all up there in big numbers. So, yeah, very proud of Tom and how he carried himself throughout. But a fantastic field all around, Jamie, some awesome young men up there and a great competition. It was awesome to see the Prime Minister show up for the evening show, which was great, and many other politicians, and I think it just really shines a light on the momentum that's in behind the Young Farmers Organisation at the moment. And obviously these politicians are trying to get out as much as they can during an election year, but I think they can also see the importance that Young Farmers Club plays in our club regions and making sure that there's an opportunity for young people to get out and meet other like-minded individuals within their communities. And yeah, the strength that it displays for our primary sector is massive. So it was awesome to see in a great event.
1: Emma, I know you were there as well, or I assume you were there as well. Am I right in saying that?
17: No, I wasn't, Jamie.
1: You weren't there. Sorry.
17: I would have liked to have been.
1: Well, you've just got enough on your plate as it is. You're a mother of three, you're a vet, and you've got a couple of dairy farms with your husband, Chris. But what I will say, just echoing what Tim has said, I interviewed all seven of those young men. There was no female finalists this year around. And I must say, all seven were outstandingly impressive.
17: It was a really good field to see that come through.
1: Emma, you need to go and stand somewhere with reception. I'll just go back to your older brother, Tim. Tim, farming in Southland these days, you won the title out of the North Island. Of course, the home farm is in Murawai there. But how's the winter going? Because I think you might get a bit of a nip in the backside this weekend, but better now than in a month's time.
18: Yeah, you're right, Jamie. It's been a fair winter, I suppose, talking to the locals. I've only been down here for one winter myself, so it's my second, so it's probably not fair for me to comment too much on it on behalf of all of Southland, but I think it's been fair. You know, there's been fog spells, but some rain in between, but we'd certainly rather have winter in winter down here rather than push into the springs like it has the last couple of seasons. So it has been fair, but yeah, certainly a bit of weather watch on for this weekend. I think tonight they're expecting snow down to 300 metres and through Saturday as well. So yeah, but I think most of Southland is primed and ready for spring. And yeah, on farm we're ready to get into the calving. It's sort of start to miss the animals after they've been off farm for a couple of months, so yeah, really looking forward to it.
1: Meanwhile, your sister seems to be calving all year round. Emma, have you found some decent reception?
17: Hopefully. Can you hear me now, Jamie?
1: Well, I can kind of hear you now. Just a quick comment from you to wrap it. Feeder calf sales, highest ever prices, capital stock, very expensive. These are your comments, not mine.
17: Well, Jamie, the feeder calf sale up here at Cambridge fetched nearly 1,000 calves last week, and the top Charolais bulls were selling for $750, which I've never seen prices like that for four-day-olds, and I don't know who's making a margin off that when your rearing costs are close to $300. So the Dad and I were talking about it last week, actually, and we think that beef farmers aren't actually making as much of a margin as we thought they were with these elevated prices because their capital stock is so expensive to buy in. But history would tell us that if you wait a little bit and go to the feeder calf sales in a month or so when all of the calf rearers' barns are all full, the prices certainly drop. And if I was a beef farmer, I'd probably be looking at rearing some calves that you might be able to pick up cheap later in August. But at the moment, as a dairy farmer, I'd be certainly thinking about sending my calves to the sales rather than trying to rear them myself.
1: There you go. A bit of advice from the 2023 Young Farmer of the Year, Emma Paul, and the 2022 Young Farmer of the Year, her older brother, Tim Dangean. Thank you. Always good to chat to you guys.
17: Cheers, Jamie.
18: Thanks, Jamie.
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1: Shane Jones wrapping the best of the country. Good morning, my name's Jamie Mackay. The show is brought to you by Rabobank. So from the Prince of the Provinces, I'm going to leave you with the Prince of Darkness, Ozzy Osbourne. We farewelled him this time a year ago. Bit of Black Sabbath to round out your Saturday morning.

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8: In this update, thousands of people across the North Island were woken by an earthquake this morning. GeoNet reports a magnitude 5.8 quake occurred 10 kilometres southwest of Tomaranui just before 5 this morning. Talkback caller Bridget was one of more than 20,000 who felt the shaking.
9: We've had a few down this way, like Kaikoura and Christchurch, so not flash.
8: Reaction came flooding in via text to Newstalk ZB host Jim Sneddon.
10: Severe here in Inglewood. The cat bolted out of bed like she'd been shot out of a cannon. Hi Jim, felt the quake in Otaki and heard the noise.
8: Civil Defence is reminding people to drop, cover and hold during an earthquake and to hold a pillow over your face and neck if you're in bed. Police say no sentence can undo the loss of Lynn Fleming, but yesterday's outcome marks an important moment. Hayden Tasker has been sentenced to life in prison with a minimum 22-year non-parole period for murdering the Nelson policewoman and seriously injuring Senior Sergeant Adam Ramsey on New Year's Day last year. Deputy Commissioner Jill Rogers has acknowledged Fleming's family and their courage over the past 19 months.
11: And we will continue to support you in the time ahead. And whilst today brings the end to the justice part of this journey, we remain committed to supporting you as part of your police whānau.
8: A wintry start to the weekend for many parts of the country today. Met Service has issued snowfall warnings for Haast and Lindis Pass until 7am and Arthur's Pass and the Dunedin to Waitati Highway until 8 this morning. Snow is expected near Porter's Pass until 1pm and Lewis Pass until 3. The snow reaches the Desert Road in the North Island this afternoon and overnight. Meanwhile, a stretch of State Highway 3 through Awakino Gorge is closed this morning between Moko and Piopio due to a slip. Motorists are being advised to avoid the area or delay travel. That's news.
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8: Who Sports and the New Zealand team have their first medals of the Glasgow Commonwealth Games, a pair of silvers to swimmers Lewis Clairbert and Erica Fairweather. Clairbert has finished strong to come home less than half a second behind Scotland's Duncan Scott in the men's 200 metres individual medley final. Fairweather's hung on for silver in the women's 400 metres freestyle, 3 seconds back of runaway Australian winner Lani Pallister. Kiwis and Newcastle playmaker Dylan Brown has suffered a serious knee injury in the Knights' 23-22 NRL defeat to the Roosters. The Rabbitohs are up to sixth, after a 75th minute try sealed a 28-26 win over the Storm in Sydney. Tadej Pogacar is one step closer to a record-equalling fifth title in cycling's Tour de France. The Slovenian star has launched a solo attack from the foot of the iconic Alpe d'Huez to win Stage 19. That's sport. I'm Kalia Strong.
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16: At the Marie, your Met Service forecast for Ashburton. You've got occasional rain developing this morning, clearing from the afternoon as fine spells increase. And expect southwesterlies turning northwesterly in the evening. You've got a high 7 degrees and overnight low dropping down to minus 3 degrees. Tomorrow, Sunday, it'll be fine with westerlies turning southerly in the afternoon, a high 9, dropping to a low minus 3 again. And to Monday, you're looking at a fine day with morning frost.
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Mid-Canterbury's Hokanui Saturday morning with James Wood. Fantastic to have your company this morning. It is the 25th of July already, which means it's only 5 months until Christmas. My gosh, it's really weird to think about that already. And what I think about most probably is how many pay cycles it is till Christmas. Maybe now's the time to start buying the odd present or two. We've got fantastic music on the way for you in this hour. Donna Lewis, Dane Rumble. But right now, my favourite song from Toto, it's Rosanna.

0: Donna Lewis, I Love You Forever, here on Mid-Canterbury's Hokanui Saturday morning with James Wood. It's fantastic to have your company this morning. Well, unfortunately, Mid-Canterbury just could not bring home the Ran Furley Shield. A really tough game for the boys versus Otago. It all happened yesterday. The final score was 14-78. So the boys got a little bit of a hammering there, but a great game nonetheless. So it's fantastic that we made it that far, which is super cool. And a lot of Mid-Canterbury support down there on the sidelines, cheering them on. So I'm sure there were a few beverages partaken in last night to celebrate the where they got to in the table. But sadly, not this year for our boys.
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0: Olivia Dean, the man I need here on Mid Canterbury's Hokanui Saturday morning with James Wood. I hope you've had a fantastic week, and it was the first week back for the term and school, so I hope you survived the school holidays and the first week of term. I'm sure the kidlets will probably deserve a sleep in this morning, adjusting back into school life for this term, term three. More great music before the end of the hour. Matchbox 20, Fleetwood Mac, and Shibuzi on the way for you soon.
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0: Mid-Canterbury's Hawk and Ooi station playing you the best music mix. We've got more of that great music on the way for you in the next hour. Kid Rock, Aha, Mitch James and NSYNC inside the first 20. But up next, we've got the latest in news, sport and weather here on Hawk and Ooi.
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11: In this update, Mother Nature has given thousands across the North Island an early wake-up as a 5.9 magnitude earthquake struck near Tomaranui just before 5 this morning. GeoNet reports the quake occurred at a depth of 9 kilometres and has been felt as far as the South Island. Talkback caller Russell lives close to the epicentre and says it rumbled on for 2 or 3 minutes.
12: All my stuff on my cabinets and on my mantelpiece above the fire have come off and smashed. It was pretty scary.
11: Meanwhile, Betty says it gave her a big fright.
13: I still got the shakes because it did go on, I thought, for, well, probably well over 30 seconds, and then you could still feel it shake even after the big shake.
11: The Manawatū Whanganui Emergency Management Group says minor slips have been reported in the area and emergency services and roading crews are assessing the situation. There are no reports of injuries or building damage, and power, water and communication systems are all operating. The Sensible Sentencing Trust says Hayden Tasker's sentence doesn't deliver justice for Lynn Fleming's family. It's calling on political parties to double the minimum non-parole period for murder from 10 years to 20. Tasker will spend at least 22 years in prison for murdering Fleming and seriously injuring her colleague Adam Ramsey. Spokesperson Louise Parsons says losing a loved one is devastating and that pain is compounded when families have to revisit grief.
14: So in 22 years, he's going to come up before the parole board and that family is going to have to make submissions and they're going to be reminded every year of this horror that happened to their loved one.
11: A windy winter start to the weekend for many parts of the country today. Snow is expected near Porter's Pass above 400 metres until 1pm and Lewis Pass until 3. The snow reaches the Desert Road in the North Island this afternoon and overnight. That's news.
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10: Hokanui Sport.
11: Two sports and a strong start to the Glasgow Commonwealth Games for swimmer Lewis Clairbert. He's broken his own New Zealand record to claim silver in the men's 200 metres individual medley. After storming home to almost snatch gold from Duncan Scott, Clairbert's told Sky Sport a different lane draw may have made for a different result.
16: I was just on the wrong side of the pool, you know. Like, if I'd been next to Duncan, you know, you never know what could have happened. But, yeah, look. One better than last time. A PB, New Zealand record. That's everything I had.
11: Meanwhile, Erica Fairweather claimed New Zealand's first medal of the Games, also earning silver in the women's 400 metres freestyle. Basketball star LeBron James has signed with the Philadelphia 76ers for what he says will be his final contract in the NBA. And Liam Lawson's finished seventh in the second practice session for Formula One's Hungarian Grand Prix. That's sport. I'm Kania Strong.
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17: At the Marie, your Met Service forecast for Ashburton. You've got occasional rain developing this morning, clearing from the afternoon as fine spells increase. And expect southwesterlies turning northwesterly in the evening. You've got a high 7 degrees and overnight low dropping down to minus 3 degrees. Tomorrow, Sunday, it'll be fine with westerlies turning southerly in the afternoon, a high 9, dropping to a low minus 3 again. And to Monday, you're looking at a fine day with morning frost.
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Mitch James, old news here on Mid Canterbury's Hokanui. Saturday morning with James Wood. I hope your week has been pretty darn good. Nothing too stressful. And it was first week back for the kids for term three, so adjusting to school life. Hopefully they're still sleeping in, and that means that they're not grumpy for the rest of the day. We've got more of great music on the way for you in this hour. Mr. Mister Alex Warren, Tracy Chapman, Smashing Pumpkins, and The Weeknd. But right now, here's a beat that you can dance to, Take On Me.

0: Kid Rock all summer long here on Mid Canterbury's Hokanui Saturday morning with James Wood. Well, the Commonwealth Games have kicked off, and if you're in a sporting mood, you can hear from Aaron Orangi for My Life in Sport, Olympic bobsled champion. He's going to be at the Ashburton Event Centre for U3A Hakateri Ashburton this Tuesday. The doors open at 9:30 and the lecture begins at 10:15. Casual visitors are just $10 at the door. I'm sure it'll be a thoroughly interesting chat. U3A do a whole lot of very interesting chats with guests, speakers, so well worth heading along to see what that's all about and hear from an Olympic bobsled champion this Tuesday.
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0: Samba here on the Mid Canterbury's Hokanui Saturday morning with James Wood. We've got something very exciting for you here at Hokanui. We are giving you the chance to win a trip to Vegas, not Ash Vegas, but Las Vegas in September for the iHeartRadio Music Festival. 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
9: In this update, people who live close to the epicentre of this morning's earthquake are being urged to check in on their neighbours. The strong 5.9 magnitude quake struck near Taumarunui just before 5 a.m, waking people across much of the North Island and was even felt in the Tasman region. Ruapehu District Council Mayor Weston Curtin says people should check in on others.
10: Individuals will be, obviously fearful of what to come, if at all. But I think as a council, we've just got to make sure that our infrastructure's okay and just prepare ourselves.
9: Talkback caller Leslie says he felt it in Newtown, Wellington.
11: I definitely noticed that the zoo animals were definitely unsettled. I do live next door to Wellington Zoo. A decent rock and roll.
9: Meanwhile, roading crews and emergency vehicles are assessing the damage. Joey Dwyer reports.
12: The Manawatu Whanganui Emergency Management Group says minor slips have been reported in the area and people should take care while driving. There have been no reports of injuries or building damage, and power, water and communication systems are all operating as aftershocks continue. People are being urged to report any fallen power lines or damaged power infrastructure.
9: Meanwhile, a stretch of State Highway 3 through Awakino Gorge is closed between Moko and Piopio due to a previous slip. An opportunity for retailers as end of financial year sales gain traction. Data from shipping platform StarShipIt shows retailers handled 2.1 million shipments over the 30-day window this year. It's grown nearly 12% year on year, catching up to the Black Friday and Christmas frenzy. Head of retail transformation Monique Larson says it suggests shoppers are spending more deliberately.
13: Cost of living pressure means that customers are looking harder for value. So sale periods like the end of financial year and Black Friday, they matter a lot more.
9: That's news.
14: Act 2 Microwave Popcorn makes action movies pop. So pick up a pack of Act 2 today.
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16: Hokanui Sport.
9: Two sports and double delight for swimmer Lewis Clairbert in his opening event of the Glasgow Commonwealth Games. He's claimed silver in the 200 metres individual medley, breaking his own New Zealand record and personal best in the process. Clairbert's told Sky Sport he couldn't be happier.
17: That was everything I had. And look, I've been on 157 for like 8 years, so to dip under that 157 and go 156, I think I would have been happy regardless, and the medal's just the bonus.
9: Newcastle have conceded a late Daly Cherry Evans field goal to suffer a 23-22 home NRL defeat to the Roosters. The Knights also lost Origin forward Dylan Lucas to a suspected broken ankle, while coach Justin Holbrook says Kiwis playmaker Dylan Browns suffered a potential ACL knee injury. A rare milestone on golf's PGA Tour. Michael Kim has fired a 12-under 59 in round 2 of the 3M Open in Minnesota. That's sport. I'm Kalia Strong.
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20: At the Marie, your Met Service forecast for Ashburton. You've got occasional rain developing this morning, clearing from the afternoon as fine spells increase. And expect southwesterlies turning northwesterly in the evening. You've got a high 7 degrees and overnight low dropping down to minus 3 degrees. Tomorrow, Sunday, it'll be fine with westerlies turning southerly in the afternoon, a high 9, dropping to a low minus 3 again. And to Monday, you're looking at a fine day with morning frost.
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0: One of the best songs, Copper Head Road, here on Mid Canterbury's Honkanui. More of that great music on the way for you soon. The Eagles, Lady Gaga. But right now, Sam Fender and Olivia Dean.
1: Now look

0: One Republic, I ain't worried about it. Something that I'm a little bit nervous about is the overnight temperature tonight. We're supposed to dip down to -4 overnight, which is probably the coldest we've had in Ashburton for this winter. So if you have a chance today, don't be afraid to dig out that old itchy woolen blanket and throw that on the end of the bed so that you're ready to wrap up nice and warm overnight. Tomorrow the high is 9 degrees, so it should warm up a little bit, but it might take a while to get out of that -4. Check that the heaters work, all of that stuff, and maybe stock up the wood pile at the back door so you can get the fire going in the morning.
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0: The Edge of Glory with Lady Gaga here on Mid Canterbury's Honkanui Saturday morning with James Wood. Well, as we get closer and closer to the election happening in November of this year, the political parties are announcing all their bits and pieces to try and win your vote. Something that I'm very interested in is the solar power information that Labor has promised to help make that easier for Kiwis to get. I do think it's probably about 20 years too late compared to Australia, who are absolutely killing it with their solar power infrastructure on private homes, etc., etc. But I do think there is still the golden age of solar to come. One of the panel types that I was very interested in that are used overseas quite a lot, it's like a panel for what they're calling a panel for renters, where you can hang it on your balcony and plug it into your normal home circuit, and it will generate power and help reduce your power bill ever so slightly. And so if you're renting and you leave that property, you can take it with you. I think everyone should be issued one of those, and that would certainly help us create a bit more power in this country.
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0: Mid Canterbury's Hokanui, the station playing you the best music. 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But up next, we've got the latest in news, sport, and weather.
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10: In this update, Donald Trump's threatened Iran with heavy military action if it doesn't agree to a deal to end the war. The US bombing campaign has continued for a 13th consecutive night after a ceasefire agreement collapsed earlier this month. Kuwait, Bahrain and Jordan say they've once again intercepted Iranian attacks. US President Donald Trump says an exit strategy could come through diplomacy or by force.
11: You can just keep doing exactly what we're doing and take them apart piece by piece. We could do it in a more rapid fashion, which we might do, or we can negotiate with them, which we're also doing right now.
10: People near this morning's earthquake in the central North Island are being told to stay alert, despite reports of only minor damage so far. A shallow 5.9 magnitude earthquake struck near Tomaranui just before 5 and was felt by more than 20,000 people, including in the South Island. The Manawatu Whanganui Emergency Management Group says minor slips have been reported and is working to assess any further damage. However, power and water infrastructure appear to be intact. Ruapehu District Council Mayor Weston Curtin says the quake was strongly felt in his district.
12: I didn't hear any alarms go, which I was surprised. I understand that the Hukuni a fire alarm went, but nothing locally, which is unusual because we do have our local fire brigade here.
10: Concerns children are coming to school to get warm. Presbyterian Support Northern is raising funds to provide families with blankets, clothes and food as part of its annual winter appeal. It says its support workers in 96 Upper North Island schools are seeing the effects of hardship every day. Chief Executive Sean Greaves says some are sleeping in crowded lounges and don't have blankets to themselves.
13: Some people would think that kids won't be coming to school in winter because there'll be other priorities, but actually some kids are going to school because it is the place where they can get food, where they can get warmth.
10: That's news.
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9: Hokanui Sport.
10: Two sports and the New Zealand team have their first medals of the Glasgow Commonwealth Games, a pair of silvers in the pool. Lewis Clairbert and Erica Fairweather have finished second in the men's 200 metres individual medley and women's 400 metres freestyle, respectively. Jurgen Klopp has started his tenure as coach of the German men's football team by threatening to quit if the media invade his family's privacy. The former Liverpool manager has signed a deal until 2030 following their World Cup last 32 exit. And a tough day too for the quartet of New Zealand golfers at the Senior Open in Scotland. With the projected cut at 5 over par, Steve Alker has safely advanced at 3 over despite a 6 over second round. And Michael Campbell scrapped through after finishing at 5 over, but a bogey at the last has seen Michael Long miss out by one shot. Mark Brown finished at 11 over. That's sport. I'm Kalia Strong.
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16: At the Marie, your Met Service forecast for Ashburton. You've got occasional rain developing this morning, clearing from the afternoon as fine spells increase. And expect southwesterlies turning northwesterly in the evening. You've got a high 7 degrees and overnight low dropping down to minus 3 degrees. Tomorrow, Sunday, it'll be fine with westerlies turning southerly in the afternoon, a high 9, dropping to a low minus 3 again. And to Monday, you're looking at a fine day with morning frost.
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Ella Langley, Choosing Texas, here on Mid Canterbury's Hokanui. More of that great music in this hour. Shaboozy, Kings of Leon, Prince, and Bruno Mars. But right now, it's in excess.

You might know of the original sin, and you might know how to play with fire.

0: have a 12-year-old in the house, especially because it is simply making me feel a lot older. It's not the grey hairs or anything, it's just to have a 12-year-old son in the house as well. And I said to him, look, it's only 4 years until you can get your learner's license and 6 years until you're allowed to vote, buy alcohol and buy a lotto ticket. So two-thirds of the way there for that one.
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0: Shaboozy, Born to Die, Mid Canterbury's Hokanui. More of the great music on the way before the end of the hour. Justin Bieber, Jimmy Barnes, David Guetta, and Blue on the way for you in a couple of minutes.
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0: Mid-Canterbury's Hawk and Ui, Saturday morning with James Wood. We've got the latest in news, sport and weather up next. Then we're back into the music. Hozier, Lenny Kravitz, Noah Kahan, Fur Patrol, Miley Cyrus and Split Ends on the way for you after news, sport and weather here on Hawk and Ui.
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9: In this update, a series of aftershocks have been reported after a 5.9 magnitude earthquake struck Manawatu, Whanganui in the early hours of this morning. Emergency teams are assessing the damage after the shallow quake hit just before 5 a.m. and was felt by more than 20,000 people. The Manawatu, Whanganui Emergency Management Group says power and water infrastructure appear to be intact. Spokesperson John O'Galuska says State Highway 3 and 43 are closed following slips.
10: Highway 4 is still open, although apparently there's some small slips along the route, so just take care. We haven't heard much in regard to local roads being affected.
9: Donald Trump has threatened Iran with heavy military action if it doesn't agree to a deal to end the war. The US bombing campaign has continued for a 13th consecutive night after a ceasefire agreement collapsed earlier this month. Kuwait, Bahrain and Jordan say they've once again intercepted Iranian attacks. US President Donald Trump says an exit strategy could come through diplomacy or by force. He says they could keep taking Iran apart piece by piece, or in a more rapid fashion, or they could negotiate. More soaring fuel prices are set to ripple back through the economy. The price of oil has passed $100 a barrel for the first time since May. Westpac chief economist Kelly Eckold says petrol and diesel prices here are likely to increase by 15 to 20 cents per litre.
11: Business and consumer confidence very likely to fall and inflation expectations to rise.
9: One of the country's historic provincial rugby grounds has had an upgrade. Gisborne's John Heikel Grandstand was reopened at Rugby Park this morning. The upgrade includes a new 900-seat covered grandstand, improved player and media facilities, a modern scoreboard and major ground and infrastructure work. That's news.
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9: Team Sports and swimmer Erica Fairweather has been left happy but wanting more after her silver medal start at the Glasgow Commonwealth Games. She's come home second in the 400 metres freestyle. With the 200, 800 and 1500 metres freestyle still to come, Fairweather's outlined her mindset to Sky Sport.
14: We've got a plan and I think it's just sticking to that plan throughout the week, but we should be able to make it happen. This is a stepping stone towards LA. We always thought of it as that, so it's just one step into the journey.
9: A high-risk, high-reward approach has earned Michael Kim a place in golf history. The American world number 57 has become just the 15th player to shoot a sub-60 round on the PGA Tour at the 3M Open in Minnesota. Meanwhile, New Zealander Cooper Moore's run at the US Junior Amateur Champs in Pennsylvania has come to an end with a one-down semi-final defeat to American Noah McLaughlin. That's sport. I'm Kalia Strong.
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16: At the Mighty Air, your Met Service forecast for Ashburton. You've got occasional rain developing this morning, clearing from the afternoon as fine spells increase. And expect southwesterlies turning northwesterly in the evening. You've got a high 7 degrees and overnight low dropping down to minus 3 degrees. Tomorrow, Sunday, it'll be fine with westerlies turning southerly in the afternoon, a high 9, dropping to a low minus 3 again. And to Monday, you're looking at a fine day with morning frost.
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Hosier, Too Sweet here on Mid Canterbury's Hokanui Saturday morning with James Wood. I hope you've had a fabulous week and the week ahead is looking pretty darn good. Hope you get a chance to relax over the weekend as well. I know that there is a lot happening as well, but I hope you get a chance to relax. We've got more great music lined up in this hour for you. Some of my favourite songs, Harry Styles, Benson Boone, Split Ends, great song from Split Ends, Genesis 660, Fur Patrol, Noah Kahan, but right now, KC and the Sunshine Band, here on Hokanui.

0: Verb Patrol, Lydia here on Mid Canterbury's Hokanui Saturday morning with James Wood. If you want to win yourself a delicious Millhouse Kitchen workplace shout, don't be afraid to jump on to the Hokanui Breakfast with Luke Howden Facebook page on a Sunday evening. He'll chuck up a post there asking who deserves the next delicious Millhouse Kitchen workplace shout. Last week it went to the team at the Ashburton Hospital Lab, a very deserving bunch of folk who enjoyed themselves that delicious. So don't be afraid to nominate your workplace for that one, and you could win yourself a bit of a congratulations and a smug smile that you can share amongst your workmates that you shouted them the Millhouse Kitchen workplace shout.
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0: 6:60, we made it. Mid Canterbury's Hokanui Saturday morning with James Wood. More great music before the end of the hour. The Pointer Sisters, Blink 182, and Harry Styles on the way for you soon.
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0: Mid-Canterbury's Hokanui, the station playing you the best music mix. More of that great music happening in the next hour as well. Midnight Oil, T-Swift, Boyzone, Camila Cabello, Mariah Carey, Ray and the Beatles. Up next, we've got the latest in news, sport and weather thanks to our NZME News team. That is my lot, done and dusted for the day. I hope you have a fabulous rest of your weekend and you get all rugged up in bed ready for this chilling -4 overnight. Wall is in next to keep you company. I hope you have a fabulous week ahead and we'll catch you back next Saturday.
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12: In this update, people who live close to the epicentre of this morning's earthquake are being urged to check in on their neighbours. The strong 5.9 magnitude quake struck near Taumaranui just before 5 a.m, waking people across much of the North Island and was even felt in the Tasman region. Ruapehu District Council Mayor Weston Curtin says people should check in on others.
13: Individuals will be, you know, obviously fearful of what's to come, if at all. But I think as a council, we're just